0: What's up, bitches?
1: Everything's the same. Nothing has changed except the day. I would expect the same for tomorrow. How we doing, Greenful? I'm Dave Duran. Welcome to your hump day.

0: 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We love, we touch, we squeeze with Journey next.
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13: Here's your Thunder 103.9 forecast. Lows level off around 67 tonight under mainly clear skies. Southwesterly winds around 5 miles an hour. Slight chance for storms tomorrow. Daytime highs approaching 87. Sunshine mixed with clouds at times. I'm meteorologist Ray Miller. Right now, 78.
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0: Michael Collins will go into the Rock and Roll Hall of Fame this November for a second time. He's already in with Genesis. But did you know that Phil Collins was in the 1964 Beatles movie, A Hard Day's Night? Oh, it's true. Google it.
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10: Here's your Thunder 103.9 forecast. Mainly clear sky tonight with lows around 67, southwesterly winds around 5 miles an hour. Slight chance for isolated storms. Tomorrow, daytime highs approaching 87, partly cloudy skies. I'm meteorologist Ray Miller. Currently, it's 78 degrees.
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0: Long before he became the piano man, Billy Joel was an amateur boxer. In fact, he won 22 bouts on the Golden Glove circuit before quitting after a particularly bad fight left him with a broken nose. And now you know.
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1: Here's your Thunder 103.9 forecast. Mainly clear sky tonight with lows around 67. Southwesterly winds around 5 miles an hour. Slight chance for isolated storms. Tomorrow, daytime highs approaching 87. Partly cloudy skies.

0: This July 16th will mark the 30-year anniversary of the passing of Styx drummer John Panozzo. Bon Jovi, who kicked off the first night of their sold-out Madison Square Garden residency last night, rolls your way next.
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5: Here's your Thunder 103.9 forecast. Mainly clear sky tonight with lows around 67. Southwesterly winds around 5 miles an hour. Slight chance for isolated storms. Tomorrow, daytime highs approaching 87, partly cloudy skies. I'm meteorologist Ray Miller. Currently, it's 71 degrees.
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Don Henley and the rest of the Eagles have yet again announced more dates at the Sphere in Las Vegas. The new dates are December 4th and 5th and 11th and 12th. For all the info, including travel packages, hit up eagles.com.

0: Bill, I don't know if you've seen it or not, but it's all over social media. Kevin Chown, the bassist for Steelheart, has passed away. I knew Kevin when he was in the Toledo, Ohio-based band Edwin Dare. Cancer got him. Kevin Chown was just 56.
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15: Here's your Thunder 103.9 forecast. Mainly clear sky tonight with lows around 67. Southwesterly winds around 5 miles an hour.

0: There you go, Jackson Browne on the night service. He once dated actress Daryl Hannah way back when. It didn't go well. Daryl Hannah is now married to Neil Young. In fact, their 8th wedding anniversary is this coming July 27th.
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9: Here's your Thunder 103.9 forecast. Mainly clear sky tonight with lows around 67. Southwesterly winds around 5 miles an hour. Slight chance for isolated storms. Tomorrow, daytime highs approaching 87. Partly cloudy skies. I'm meteorologist Ray Miller. Currently 69.
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0: This coming July 22nd, the late Rick Davies of Supertramp would be turning 82. You'll remember he passed away in September of 2025. I'm Double D, Kiss, and the Rolling Stones, straight ahead for you.
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15: Here's your Thunder 103.9 forecast. Lows around 67 overnight under mainly clear skies, southwesterly winds around 5 miles an hour. Slight chance for isolated storms. Thursday, daytime highs approaching 87. Sunshine mixed with clouds at times. I'm meteorologist Ray Miller. Currently, it's 67 degrees.
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0: This July 28th will be the five-year anniversary of the passing of the late ZZ Top bassist Dusty Hill. We put the wraps on your Wednesday night service with the Police and the Who next.
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4: Here's your Thunder 103.9 forecast. Lows dip down to about 67. Overnight, under clear skies, southwest winds, around 5 miles an hour. Mainly clear sky Thursday, slight chance for isolated thunderstorms, highs around 87. I'm meteorologist Ray Miller. Right now, it's 67 degrees.
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Def Leppard right there from the High and Dry album. Good rocking stuff from those British boys. And I am Chaz Mixon. Got some Skynyrd on the way. Welcome along. Here's Queen.

0: There's some Skynyrd for you from their debut, and I am Chaz Mixon. Welcome along. I hope you're doing all right, man. We're just cruising right through this work week, getting you into a Thursday. Today would have been Bon Scott's 80th birthday today. So we need some AC/DC. You can play some AC/DC from an album, of course, that Angus and the guys dedicated to Bon right after his death, which happened in 1980. And that Back in Black album came out in 1980, so let's do one from that next.
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11: Here's your Thunder 103.9 forecast. Lows dip down to about 67. Overnight, under clear skies, southwest winds, around 5 miles an hour. Mainly clear sky Thursday, slight chance for isolated thunderstorms, highs around 87. I'm meteorologist Ray Miller. Right now, it's 66 degrees.
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0: Oh, yes, the waiting is the hardest part, no doubt about it. Tom Petty and the Heartbreakers, and I'm Chaz Mixon. Got some Eagles coming up in just a little bit. Steve needs that, and we'll do Stevie Ray Vaughan, too.
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6: Here's your Thunder 103.9 forecast. Lows level off around 66 overnight under clear skies. Winds out of the southwest around 5 miles an hour. Slight chance for isolated thunderstorms Thursday. High temperatures reach up to 87. Mainly sunny skies. I'm meteorologist Ray Miller. Currently, it's 66 degrees.
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0: Eagles right there, a Joe Walsh special. He brought that riff to the band, and they made a song out of it. Amazing. And I'm Chaz Mixon. Keeping it rocking, some Zeppelin in a little bit by request. We'll take care of that next.
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Huh? 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Huh? 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

There goes Miss Patty Benatar right there with Chaz Mixon, Eric Burden, and War in a couple of minutes. Oh, yeah, it's a classic. Hadn't played that one in a while. So we'll get to that. Phil Collins, too. Here's Bruce.

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0: Phil Collins right there in the air tonight with Chaz Mixon. This day way back in 1962, Bob Dylan recorded Blowin' in the Wind at Columbia Recording Studios in New York City during an afternoon session. He originally wrote and performed it as a two-verse version of this song, as in its first public performance at Gertie's Folk City in 1962. April 16th was the date for that one. Shortly after this, he did add the middle verse. There you go. Some Beatles on the way in a little bit. We'll do one from Magical Mystery Tour and Van Halen next.
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13: Here's your Thunder 103.9 forecast. Lows level off around 66. Overnight, under clear skies, winds out of the southwest, around 5 miles an hour. Slight chance for isolated thunderstorms. Thursday, high temperatures reach up to 87, mainly sunny skies. I'm meteorologist Ray Miller. Currently, it's 66 degrees.
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0: Rocking the Boston. Yeah, keeping you up all night long here with Chaz Mixon. If you're working, we appreciate you having us on. Thanks so much. 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
4: Here's your Thunder 103.9 forecast. Lows level off around 66. Overnight, under clear skies, winds out of the southwest, around 5 miles an hour. Slight chance for isolated thunderstorms. Thursday, high temperatures reach up to 87. Mainly sunny skies. I'm meteorologist Ray Miller. Currently, it's 66 degrees.
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0: The Pretenders for you right there, and I am Chaz Mixon. Chrissy Hynde's husband for quite a while, Jim Kerr, is having a birthday today, along with Bon Scott. We talked about Bon's birthday today, but Jim Kerr is turning 67 today. So happy birthday to him, Jim Kerr, the voice of Simple Minds, and the former Mr. Chrissy Hynde. We'll do some ZZ Top and Cheap Trick coming up.
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Oh, there they go, the Sultans of Swing. That is Dire Straits, and I am Chaz Mixon. How about some Pink Floyd here in a little bit? Rick Derringer rocking it up as well. Here's Eric Clapton.

0: Learning to Fly. Very nice. From Momentary Lapse of Reason, there's Pink Floyd and Chaz Mixon here. It's National Be a Kid Again today. A chance to do all the things you would have done when you were eight. Eat ice cream for dinner, stay up all night, or make faces behind the boss's back. It was probably your parents' back when you were eight, right? Oh, you probably do that anyway, but there you go. Have fun with that. The Who coming up next.
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10: Here's your Thunder 103.9 forecast. Lows around 66, overnight under clear skies, winds out of the southwest, around 5 miles an hour. Mainly sunny skies, Thursday, slight chance for isolated storms, daytime highs approaching 87. I'm meteorologist Ray Miller. Currently 63.
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0: Yes, indeed. Nice, smooth sound right there from Bad Company. Paul Rogers up front with Chaz Mixon. Hanging out all night long, having a blast, playing the tunes. Let's do some Mellencamp in a couple of minutes, and how about one from Bowie, too?
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5: Here's your Thunder 103.9 forecast. Lows around 63, overnight under clear skies, southwesterly winds around 5 miles an hour. Thursday, 87. Mainly cloudy skies expected. Thursday night, chance for storms, 69. I'm meteorologist Ray Miller. Currently, it's 63 degrees.
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Guns N' Roses right there, yes, giving us a little patience. We all need a little patience, don't we? I am Chaz Mixon. Hang with me, Grand Funk coming up and something from Stevie Nicks. Here's the Steve Miller Band.

0: Christmas Stevie Nicks for you, and I'm Chaz Mixon. If you're a Todd Rundgren fan, he's announced a new set of fall U.S. dates kicking off October 21st in San Francisco. He'll hit other cities in California, make stops in Arizona, Texas, Colorado, New Mexico, Washington, Idaho, and Oregon. He'll wrap it up in Salt Lake City November 21st, and the tickets go on sale Friday for Todd. The name of the tour, the Damned If I Do Tour. There you go. He's always great live. I'll do some Queen next.
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9: Here's your Thunder 103.9 forecast. Lows around 63, overnight under clear skies, southwesterly winds around 5 miles an hour. Thursday, 87. Mainly cloudy skies expected. Thursday night, chance for storms, 69. I'm meteorologist Ray Miller. Right now, it's 64 degrees.
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0: Certainly one of Joe's signature tunes right there from But Seriously, Folks. Yeah, life's been good with Chaz Mixon. Been very good, man. We're having a good time, too, all night long here. We've got the Cars and some Def Leppard next.
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2: 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The Montgomery County Democrats invites the public to a community event this Saturday at Pike Place from 5 until 8 p.m. Music, family games, and free food while supplies last. 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
4: Here's your Thunder 103.9 forecast. Clear skies overnight with a low of 64. South winds around 5 miles an hour. Highs level off around 87 Thursday. Mainly cloudy skies expected Thursday night. Chance of thunderstorms 69. I'm meteorologist Ray Miller. Currently it's 64 degrees.
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0: He's going to run to you. There goes Brian Adams, some Stones, and the Beatles, too, coming up. I'm Chaz Mixon. Here's ZZ Top.
1: Rumors spreading around in that Texas town. About the shack outside the games. And you know what I'm talking about. 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They got a lot of nice girls.

0: Oh, there go the tumbling dice, the Rolling Stones, and I am Chaz Mix. On this day in 1999, Mick Jagger and Jerry Hall annul their Balinese wedding. Hall started the proceedings in January after learning that the Brazilian model Luciana Morad was pregnant with Jagger's child. Whoops. Some AC/DC coming up next. Hang on.
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14: Here's your Thunder 103.9 forecast. Clear skies overnight with a low of 64. South winds around 5 miles an hour. Highs level off around 87 Thursday. Mainly cloudy skies expected Thursday night. Chance of thunderstorms 69. I'm meteorologist Ray Miller. Currently it's 64 degrees.
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0: Oh, there's some Sabbath. I can always use that. Thanks to Jeff for hitting me up, Radio Chaz on Facebook. 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
5: Here's your Thunder 103.9 forecast. Clear skies overnight with a low of 64. South winds around 5 miles an hour. Highs level off around 87 Thursday. Mainly cloudy skies expected Thursday night. Chance of thunderstorms 69. I'm meteorologist Ray Miller. Right now, it's 63 degrees.
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0: REO Speedwagon, and I am Chaz Mixon, hanging out for about another hour or so. I got a good one from Journey, one of their big power ballads, to lead the way next.
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0: Petty off of Full Moon Fever, and a bit of Elton John back there in that set too. Elton on this day in 1999 has a pacemaker installed in an operation at London Hospital after collapsing on a jet as he flew to sing at the wedding of Posh Spice and David Beckham. He was suffering from an irregular heartbeat, so glad everything went well for Elton back then. How about some Rush up next?
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18: Here's your Thunder 103.9 forecast. Lots of sunshine with fog in spots early today with a slight chance for isolated thunderstorms. High at 87, winds out of the southwest, 5 to 10 miles an hour. Chance of thunderstorms tonight, 68. I'm meteorologist Ray Miller. Currently, it's 63 degrees.
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0: Bad Company for you with Chaz Mixon. Let's wrap this thing up. I got a good one from Billy Idol to get us into it. We'll crank up some Boston as well.
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8: Here's your Thunder 103.9 forecast. Slight chance for isolated thunderstorms with fog in spots early today. Otherwise, sunshine mixed with clouds at times. Daytime highs approaching 87. Southwest winds 5 to 10 miles an hour. I'm meteorologist Ray Miller. Currently 63.
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0: It goes, Boston, yeah, we're feeling satisfied. I'm feeling very satisfied because it's Thursday. I can see the light at the end of the tunnel. There's the weekend. It's coming. And we'll get you into it tomorrow. I am Chaz Mixon. Queen's coming up next.
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You're listening to the Crawfordsville Peachcast Morning Show. I am Curtis Broadstreet. In just 2 hours, it's the dynamic duo of Dave Peach and Dave Meyer discussing the 2002 film Tiptoes. But first, we're going to take you right back to your daily morning dose of classic rock hits from back of the day, all coming up right here on Thunder 103.9.

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0: 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You have no idea what I'm talking about? Well, I'll tell you in just a few short seconds in your local news.
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6: Good Thursday morning. Here's a look at what's going on in Montgomery County for July 9th. 2026. 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It'll be held on Tuesday, July 28th from 6 until 8:30 at Milligan Park. 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
12: Here's your Thunder 103.9 forecast. Slight chance for isolated thunderstorms with fog in spots early today. Otherwise, sunshine mixed with clouds at times. Daytime highs approaching 87. Southwest winds 5 to 10 miles an hour. I'm meteorologist Ray Miller. Right now, it's 64 degrees.
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10: Here's your Thunder 103.9 forecast. Slight chance for isolated thunderstorms with fog in spots early today. Otherwise, sunshine mixed with clouds at times. Daytime highs approaching 87. Southwest winds 5 to 10 miles an hour. I'm meteorologist Ray Miller. Right now, it's 64 degrees.
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Good Thursday morning. You're listening to the Crawfordsville Peachcaster Morning Show. I am Curtis Broadstreet. In just 1 hour, it's the dynamic duo of Dave Peach and Dave Meyer discussing the 2002 film Tiptoes. But first, we're going to take you right back to your daily morning dose of classic rock hits from back of the day, all coming up right here on Thunder 103.9.

0: I shall return with your daily news bulletin. 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
6: Good Thursday morning. Here is a look at what's going on in Montgomery County for July 9th. 2026. 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It'll be held on Tuesday, July 28th from 6 until 8:30 at Milligan Park. 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
14: Here's your Thunder 103.9 forecast. Slight chance for isolated thunderstorms with fog in spots early today. Otherwise, sunshine mixed with clouds at times. Daytime highs approaching 87. Southwest winds 5 to 10 miles an hour. I'm meteorologist Ray Miller. Right now, 66.
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11: Here's your Thunder 103.9 forecast. Slight chance for isolated thunderstorms with fog in spots early today. Otherwise, sunshine mixed with clouds at times. Daytime highs approaching 87. Southwest winds 5 to 10 miles an hour. I'm meteorologist Ray Miller. Right now, 66.
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0: 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We have so much more where that came from, but first, these messages.
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You're listening to the Crawfordsville Peachcast Morning Show. I am Curtis Broadstreet. In just in half an hour, it's the dynamic duo of Dave Peach and Dave Meyer discussing the movie Tiptoes. But first, we're going to take right back to your daily morning dose of classic rock hits from back of the day, all coming up right here on Thunder 103.9.

0: Don't you go anywhere just yet. I'll be right back with your local news bulletin that come up in just a few short seconds.
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4: Good Thursday morning. Here is a look at what's going on in Montgomery County for July 9th. 2026. 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It'll be held on Tuesday, July 28th from 6 until 8:30 at Milligan Park. 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
1: Here's your Thunder 103.9 forecast. Slight chance for isolated thunderstorms today. Otherwise, a mix of clouds and sun. Highs around 87. Southwest winds 5 to 10 miles an hour. Lows around 68 tonight. Chance for storms. I'm meteorologist Ray Miller. Right now, it's 68 degrees.
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14: Here's your Thunder 103.9 forecast. Slight chance for isolated thunderstorms today. Otherwise, a mix of clouds and sun. Highs around 87, southwest winds 5 to 10 miles an hour. Lows around 68 tonight. Chance for storms. I'm meteorologist Ray Miller. Right now, it's 68 degrees.
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17: Hello, Earthlings. 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Coming your way next on your favorite device, from the Hoosier State to all the ships at sea, it's the Crawfordsville Peachcast. And now, here's your second or third favorite Dave from Indiana, Dave Peach. Warning, other people named Dave may also appear.
11: You know, I had this dream, Dave. Did we thank CD?
18: I think so. I think that's what you did first.
11: I had a dream that we were in a world where we were doing a podcast.
18: Yes. Okay. Keep going.
11: And we were doing a podcast, and we talked about the movie Tiptoes.
18: Oh no!
11: Yes,
18: wow.
11: I can't believe it. It was.
18: Wow.
11: I mean, you wouldn't
18: was
11: believe.
18: This like an afternoon? Did you have like a burrito and then fall asleep, or
11: kind of one of those? Kind of one of those fever dreams, you know, maybe had a little sinus ache or something and, you know, took some medication. And when I woke up, I go, wow, honey, I had a dream. Dave Meyer and I did a podcast about the movie Tiptoes. She said, oh, man, talk about a nightmare. No, I'm just kidding. No. It's not a nightmare. Not a nightmare.
18: Yes. First of all, I had no idea or reference or anything. You are much more pop culturally oriented than I ever know. So you pulled this out there, and it is, Dave, this is a born to be on the Peachcast movie. I'll say this. I'll say this is where we earn our money, Dave. Right? This is it. So this is a movie. Tiptoes. At first I thought, oh, is this a horror movie? Right. What happens? How weird is this?
11: What about the name? What does the name have to do with the movie?
18: It has nothing. Nothing.
11: Well, here's the backstory. My son, for some reason, knew about Tiptoes.
18: Okay.
11: And I watched 30 seconds of a trailer and I said, okay, we're going to do Tiptoes.
18: We're in.
11: So here we are. Here we are.
18: Well, all I know is I'd never heard of it, so I dive in. And let's start with some facts, okay? We have multiple Oscar award winners, okay? Matthew McConaughey and Patricia Arquette are both Oscar winners. And I believe, correct me if I'm wrong, Gary Oldman as well, I think. So there are three, and I think Patricia Arquette won supporting, but I believe McConaughey and Gary Oldman won best actor. Okay, I think Gary Oldman won it for playing Churchill. Is my you know, off the top of my head guess, Dave. So anyway, if you look at it from no other's perspective, it's got some good talent. So you think, okay, this is like a funky premise. And it attracted some, you know, talented actors and actresses. So that's where we start. The person who came up with this idea, directed it, wrote it, his name is Matthew Bright. Now, Dave, I had not heard of Matthew before. This happened a long time ago. So I don't know how much more Matthew has done. We can get into a little bit of what happened with the movie.
19: 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On here, however, we want to take you right back to your day where he knows of classic rock hits from back in the day, starting in 3, 2, and 1.

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4: Good Thursday morning. Here is a look at what's going on in Montgomery County for July 9th. 2026. The Montgomery County Youth Service Bureau announced this year's date for National Night Out. It'll be held on Tuesday, July 28th from 6 until 8:30 at Milligan Park. It'll feature free food, a silly safari, touch of vehicles, music, giveaways, and much more. 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
20: Here's your Thunder 103.9 forecast. Slight chance for isolated thunderstorms today. Otherwise, a mix of clouds and sun. Highs around 87. Southwest winds 5 to 10 miles an hour. Lows around 68 tonight. Chance for storms. I'm meteorologist Ray Miller. Currently 72.
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0: 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Crude oil markets surged at the close of day on Wednesday, driven by an immediate return of geopolitical risk premiums following the breakdown of the U.S.-Iran ceasefire agreement. Crude was up $3.22 at $73.66 a barrel. The average price for Indiana unleaded gas was $3.06, that's 73 cents lower than the national average, Indiana diesel averaging $4.89. Yesterday's ending corn bids from Indiana ethanol plants, $4.75 in Portland, Marion $4.49, $4.50 in both North Manchester and Clymers, Alexandria $4.60, and $4.70 at Union City. Louis Dreyfus in Claypool is paying $12.17 for beans delivered by the end of July. I'm Greg Allen, Hoosier Ag Today, Indiana's Farm Network.
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9: Here's your Thunder 103.9 forecast. Slight chance for isolated thunderstorms today. Otherwise, a mix of clouds and sun. Highs around 87. Southwest winds 5 to 10 miles an hour. Lows around 68. Tonight, chance for storms. I'm meteorologist Ray Miller. Currently 72.
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0: Number 24 is up to bat. And off it goes. It's a double. It's a triple. It's a home run.
1: 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Kick back, relax, and turn it up. 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
2: 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I'm Jeff Nelson. Glad to have you along here this morning. A little matinee baseball as the North Montgomery campus will be hosting the Post 72 Invitational. In addition to games here on the varsity field, there was a scheduling change. So this is a note for folks listening in the Crawfordsville area or the Montgomery County area especially. There are going to be four games today and four games tomorrow played at Wabash College at Goodrich Field. First game is going to be starting fairly soon, and there will be games through the course of the late afternoon. Of course, no lights at Goodrich Field, so there will be no night games there. And then tomorrow there will also be four pool play games. So if you are in the vicinity, you know, parking's a little iffy over at Wabash because of all the construction going on, but there are places to park, and you know, we certainly there's going to be some phenomenal baseball, because here's the story. This 12-team invitational is as good as any invitational is going to be played in the state of Indiana this year. We've got some fantastic records. We're going to get into some of the teams as we go along. But the first game, I'm just going to warn you, may be a bit of a yawner, because it's going to be Post 72 taking on Speedway, Speedway team that hasn't won a game this year. We've had them a couple times on the radio. We had them at Wayntown a couple weeks ago, and it was a pretty one-sided game. So we hope you'll stick around and listen today. This is a game this morning. Another game coming up this afternoon when Post 72 will be playing Princeton. All action, of course, on WIMC. We're going to take a quick break here from North Montgomery High School, where we'll be back. We've got to let Curtis kind of get his commercial wheels spinning, and we'll be back with more info on the tournament and pool play and all other baseball things Legion-wise after these messages on 103.9 WIMC.
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2: There are three pools of four teams each. in each pool. Each team will play each team in the pool once, either through the course of today or tomorrow. And after the end of three games, then the standings will be set up, and then the top two teams in each pool automatically qualify for the eight-team tournament that will be played on Saturday and Sunday. And then the two best third-place records will also qualify. So there's a chance of getting into Saturday and playing one game in the single elimination tournament, and then a chance of playing into semifinal and finals action on Sunday. So it could be a lot of baseball for Post 72. It's going to be a lot of baseball for somebody through the course of this tournament here at North Montgomery. In the pool connected with Post 72, it is Post 72 at 16-5 on the season, taking on Speedway this morning, coming up in a few minutes. They are 0-11 on the season. At 5:30 this afternoon, Post 72 will be playing Lexington, Kentucky. They are 5-4, having not played a lot of games on this season. And then in the other team in the pool is Princeton, and they will play Princeton tomorrow later in the – well, actually, it's the last game tomorrow night. In the second pool, it's Lafayette, Post 11. They're 15-10. Terre Haute, 22-2. We've seen a lot of them in an extra inning ball game just last weekend in Danville. Washington, Missouri, Post 218. They are 20-3-1, so a couple of 20-win teams in the same bracket, and Rantoul at 8-11-1. In the last pool, it is Danville. Again, we saw them just last weekend, lost a one-run walk-off game to them. They're 17-8. Kokomo's in that pool, 12-8-1. North Branch, Missouri, is 15-4. I'm sorry, North Branch, Michigan is 15-4-1. And then Evansville Funkhauser, the defending state champions, are 9-6-1. So a lot of good teams in this tournament. They'll be playing a lot of ball games here at North Montgomery. And of course, also some games, as I was just mentioning, eight games being played for today, for tomorrow at Goodrich Field on the campus of Wabash College. So we certainly invite you to head over there. There is an entry fee to get in. You know, they're using it to try and catch up on some expenses of this tournament, and in addition to being a fundraiser, so don't be surprised if they ask you for a couple bucks to get in. We're about wrapping things up here. Bob Cox is introducing the starters for both teams. I'll do that after we come back, as we remind you that you're listening to Legion Baseball, the Invitational from Post 72, and you're listening to it on 103.9 WIMC.
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2: Welcome back here to North Montgomery High School. They're introducing the starters. We're going to have the national anthem in just a couple of seconds, so this will give us an opportunity to thank everybody, especially our sponsors. I'll talk about Post 72 right after we take a moment to listen to our national anthem.
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0: Want to thank Byron Cox Post 72 for their sponsorship of Elite Legion Baseball and of games on the radio here on WIMC. 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One last thanks here before we get the first pitch in to the city of Crawfordsville. Do you love small city living? Love a variety of food and shopping options? Love a caring community where people know your name? The city of Crawfordsville is striving to be the best city west of Indianapolis. A proud sponsor of Post 72 Baseball. I know they are big in the sponsorship of this independent or this invitational tournament, again sponsored by and hosted by Post 72. Post 72 would be the visiting team on the scoreboard here in this first game. Coin flips determine who are home and away, so we just literally don't find out till the coaches meeting, which just finished a moment ago. Speedway will be the home team. On as we mentioned, they are 0-11, however, on the season. Vincent Samaro will be pitching for Speedway. We've seen the Post 500 a couple times. We saw them the very first game of the season. It was, I think, like an 11-0 win for Post 72. And then in the Memorial over at Waynetown Park, it was an 18-0 Post 72 win over Speedway. Again, that was a five-inning affair as well. Post 72 will give a couple guys a chance to play here in this first game of the Invitational. We're going to see we'll see Cone Bonebreak get a rare start, so it'll be great to see him. Nate Coons is also going to be out in right field. Normally just comes over to pitch, but we'll see him today with some action out in the outfield. It's going to be Sam Gooch, Ethan Wooten, Aiden Reiser, the first three up for Post 72. Very familiar names through the course of this baseball season. Great hitters as well. Caden Smith, Peyton Grimmett, and Kyvan Hill. Hill will be pitching today. That's 4, 5, and 6. Aiden Chiodo and Cohen Bonebreak, as we mentioned, and Nate Coons will round out the batting order. Mason Foster is going to be catching. Very first pitch to Gooch, lays down a bunt down the third base line, and he is on base with a bunt single. What did Bob just say? 10:03 on the start time. Gorgeous day here at North Montgomery. Just a little muggy, but nothing compared with what we were facing over the course of the last couple weeks. So Gooch reaches. Gooch on the season, on the Legion season. A chance to look at his stats, batting .255. Next up is Wooten. Ethan Wooten is the designated hitter hitting for Foster here in this ball game. Wooten on the season started out so hot, was hitting in the 600 level, you know, for a while. He's now dropped all the way down. He's only hitting at 366. It's certainly still an awesome batting average. First pitch, he fouls off down the third baseline. I'm going to guess the book on the Speedway pitchers will be simply get up there and swing at good pitches early. So I don't think Post 72 will be looking to do anything too serious other than just saying, hey, let's just get a bunch of hits. They scored 18 against this team. Speedway was massively shorthanded in the Waynetown game. They were missing six starters. Runner goes. This will be a stolen base for Gooch standing up. So Gooch is at second. Get a quick look here at old number 20. That is his eighth stolen base on the season. That is 67 stolen bases now for Post 72 on the year. Curveball. Breaks on the corner for a strike. Wooten falls behind, one ball and two strikes. Just underway. Glad to have you along. First of many games here at North through the course of the next couple, three, 4 days. Wooten, line drive down the third baseline. Fair. Going to roll almost all the way to the fence. Gooch will trot easily into home. Wooten has the RBI double, and we are on the board. Get a quick note here on that one as Gooch comes in. Sam scores his 18th run of the game. That now gives him the team lead, one better than Aiden Ambrose-Cruz, who is not on the roster today, so I don't know if he's getting the day off or just the game off. But he is there, and we were just talking about Wooten. Wooten, that was his 7th RBI. Next to the plate. First pitch swinging is Aiden Reiser. Fly ball to the outfield. And a catch. So again, looking for strikes. Probably going to be swinging a lot of early pitches here. Caden Smith, a 241 hitter. 5 runs scored. 3 RBIs. Hits in the cleanup spot, playing defensively at third base this ball game. First pitch smashed on the third baseline. It's just fair. It'll hit off the grass at the edge of the infield, bounce out into the left field, and Smith will have an RBI single. That last fly ball, Wooten was able to move to third on the tag up. So that will score Wooten. Smith has the RBI. As we said a moment ago, that is his 4th RBI of the season. Wooten scores his 13th run of the season. 2-0 very quickly here. Throw to first, gets away from the first baseman just a couple feet, not nearly enough for Smith to head anywhere. Next to the plate is Peyton Grimmett, Seager guy, hitting .356 on the season, among the top marks for post 72 at this moment. 10 singles, 5 doubles, triple, 12 RBIs. Runner goes. Throw. They're going to give him the throw, and they're going to call Smith out on the stolen base attempt. Caught stealing 2-6. 2 outs. Not exactly sure, but you know, if it's close it counts, and we're looking for outs here. So Grimmett, first pitch to Grimmett was a ball, and that pitch that Smith went on was also a ball, 2-0. Contact. Fly ball, short right field, drifts out farther than I realize. Caught by the right fielder, and that will end things here for post 72. They get a couple of runs. First two guys up, both score. Ethan Wooten's double, one of the big hits. It is a total of 2 runs, as we said, 3 hits, no errors, nobody left on base. We're going to head to the bottom of the first, post 500 coming to the plate after these messages on 103.9 WIMC.
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0: 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Kyvan Hill on the mound for Post 72. This is Hill's 3rd start of the season, his 5th appearance overall. He's thrown 15 innings in the Legion campaign. He has 3 wins. He's 3-0 on the overall season. He has a very nice 2.33 ERA. Allowed only 8 hits. He has allowed 5 runs, all of them earned. And he has about a 1-to-1 walk-to-strikeout ratio. He's walked a dozen and struck out 10. He is a very efficient pitcher as well. 7 of his 15 innings have had no walks. That's a nice stat that I tracked across. We'll use that for pitchers so the rest of the season, how many no-walk innings they have thrown on the season, and also percentage of first-pitch strikes. DJ Sawyer's the first guy up for Speedway. First pitch just a little up on Sawyer's. Believe those are black shirts. Could be navy blue, but you'd expect with the post 500 connected to the Speedway like they are, they'd be some kind of a checkerboard theme, black and white. Ball two. And a ground ball up between short and third for a base hit. So Sawyer's gets clean single, and he'll head first. Kyler Jones next up. Jones is attended, or he graduated from Purdue Poly Broad Ripple. He also played this past offseason, or in college, at Union Commonwealth. He was an Indy Star preseason All-USA Central Indiana Super Team member. This guy might be able to do some damage if he gets the right pitch. Hill from the stretch, ground ball, just foul. Just foul down the third baseline. Thing had the, it was literally rolling up the chalk stripe and finally just hit a blade of grass and veered off a ball width to the left. Strike one on Jones. 2-0 again our score. Post 72, a couple of runs in the top of the first. Matinee baseball here on a Thursday morning. Get some other work done. We'll see you back here at 5:30 for another ball game for Post 72. They'll be playing Princeton. Runner goes. Throw is high. The pitch was up to start with, so it's 1-1 on Jones and a stolen base on Sawyer. He stole that one straight off a hill. Got a good jump. Pitch was up. Foster. Kyler Jones. Yep. Ground ball in the next pitch. Ooh, handled it third. Throw and back down on the base for the out. Nice defensive play by both Cade and Smith, who had the ball kind of come up off the grass on a top spin, handcuffed him a little bit, made a kind of a hurried throw. Peyton Grimmett got pulled off the base on the throw. It was a little high, and he came back down, though, on the base, and that registers the out. Runner stays at second base. So this will bring up Vincent Samaro. Samaro is a Purdue Poly Englewood guy, and he plays baseball this spring at Calvary University. Hit 200 playing in 19 games this year at Calvary. Got four guys on this Speedway team who played some college ball this spring. We mentioned Sawyer's, the guy standing at second base. He played at Calvary. Watkins played at Jackson College. We just mentioned Samaro at Calvary also. And Kyler Jones, who we'll see in a bit, played at Union Commonwealth University. Samaro, first pitch, a little high. Hill has been up in the strike zone most of his pitches so far early on. Ball breaks. Don't know if it broke wide or broke down, but it was close either way, but it wasn't called. That's 2-0. Samaro, as we said, one of those guys who played some college ball, played at Calvary. Next pitch, too high. That one I knew for sure was too high. 3-0. So, Kevin Hill been having some issues finding the strike zone here early on. Next pitch, misses. Ball four. Four-pitch walk. Samaro heads to first. Sawyer was, he broke towards third base, didn't go. I think if he'd have just kept on going, he might have had an opportunity for a stolen base. We've got a stoppage here. Oh, courtesy runner. This is number zero. That's Bryce Davis. Courtesy runner. He's an Indianapolis Shortridge guy. He was a Pioneer Conference honorable mention this spring. So we'll jot him down. Davis. Of course, you can courtesy run for the pitcher and the catcher. First pitch, ground ball. This is a 6-4-3 double play. Pitcher's friend out of the inning. So 6-4-3 DP, and while the Post 500 guys got the leadoff hitter on with a hit. He got stranded, and that's the end of it. No runs, no hit, no runs, one hit. No errors, one left on base for Post 500. We'll be back for the top of the second inning right after these messages on 103.9 WIMC.
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0: 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Top of two, bottom of the order for Post 72. They got two runs in the top of the first inning. It'll be Hill, Chiodo, and Bonebrake, guys who have not seen a lot of at-bats for Post 72. Going to get some swings in. Hill, first pitch, skies one a mile high, and it just is caught out on the short right field grass. Tough play for Sawyers, the second baseman. He had to lean way out as it was way too far in for Brooks, the right fielder, to try and come in. But Sawyer got a glove on it, and it's an F4 and one pitch, one out for Post 72 here in the top of the seventh. That will bring up Chiodo. Hill on the season is a 262 hitter, so that number will drop just a little bit. Chiodo is playing in his 13th game overall in this 22nd overall game for Post 72. He's hitting 294. Takes the first pitch just a little bit down and away. He's only had 17 at-bats, 5 hits, 3 singles, 2 doubles, and he's driven in 5 runs, so he's been really effective when he's played. Breaking ball, misses inside. Ball two. Chiodo from Danville, teammate of Ethan Wooten. Next pitch. Inside, and I was one pitch behind. That's actually ball four. So Chiodo gets a four-pitch walk. He'll hit to first. See what happens here. Chiodo has 8 stolen bases. So certainly look for him to probably head south. Nope, I guess you're heading north here at North Montgomery from first to second. Cohen Bonebrake, first pitch, runner goes, throw down. That's going to be in time. He is out. That was a great throw. Really, really good throw by Canales, the Speedway catcher. He one bounced the throw, but it was right on the base. And Chiodo, that's his first caught stealing of the season. He's now 1-for-9. So that's 2 pickoffs and he got a really good pitch to throw down on also. Bonebrake's first pitch was a strike. Second pitch also now a called strike. So Bonebrake still looking for his first Legion hit. Next pitch down a little bit in the dirt. Bob Cox and I have talked a couple times. We both agree that Bonebrake got an at-bat over at Waynetown, and we both scored it as an infield single, and I think Cone got robbed. Here's a ground ball right up the middle. This one's going to be a legit base hit, so he is off the schneid. Way to go, Cone. Ground ball right over the pitcher's surface, right over second base. Second baseman and shortstop can't get to it. It's right between them. It's just like he laid a string from home plate out to center field. And Bonebrake has got himself a single. and he's off the zeros. It'll bring up the number 9 hitter for post 72. That's Nate Koons. Don't care what Koons is hitting. He's 1-for-14 on the season. This kid will get the ball to throw one of these big games in this invitational, and I want to be there when he does. This kid has thrown some gems for post 72 so far. Takes a cut at the first pitch, fouls it away. So yeah, I don't care he's only got one hit. Here's what Koons has got. Four games played, two start. He started twice and he's 3-0. How about this? He's got a less than one run ERA, 0.79. He's only allowed two earned runs. So yeah. He may pitch against Princeton later today. Lexington, Kentucky later today, or Princeton tomorrow in pool play, or they may save him to see if they can get to Saturday. And man, there's some really, really good teams in this invitational. Next pitch is a ball. Count evens at 1-1. In play, fly ball, right field, long run. Woo! Collision out there. Get up, guys. Center fielder's got it. Not enough communication out there, and the center fielder and right fielder both, they didn't collide like linebackers, but they did make contact hip to leg, and it will be an out, and that will be the third out of the inning for post 72. So crisis averted as both guys from Speedway are coming in off the field. No runs, one hit. No errors, one guy left on base. We're heading to the bottom of the second inning. Post 72 leads Speedway 2-0. 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
0: 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So again, thanks to them, all of our great sponsors bringing you Legion Baseball today. Couple of games today on 103.9 WIMC. There'll be another game tomorrow in pool play. Hopefully, post 72 gets to Saturday, and one of the eight teams that will be in the single elimination playoff, maybe Sunday. And then that leads us up to, as we're already at that point of the season, folks, we got the draw last night for the regional. It'll be played next weekend in Terre Haute, and post 72 draws Terre Haute for the first game. They've already played three times, and two of those three games have gone extra innings. So that, and there's certainly a possibility of playing Terre Haute this weekend in the Invitational. They are in another bracket, and they are 22-2 on the season. They are one good team, and obviously one of those two losses that they had, their first loss of the season, was just a week and a half ago to this very same post 72 team. Bottom of second, Diego Bracano. First pitch misses, second pitch swing and strike. Next pitch a little bit off the strike zone. Two balls and a strike. Bracano on the season. Puts it in play, ground ball, picked up by Hill, toss over to first, 1-3 for the putout. He's a Purdue Poly Englewood graduate, or will be, I should say. He is going to be a senior. Next up is Elon Sharp. He's going to be a senior next year at Indianapolis Heron. He was on the Pioneer Conference second team this past year. I want to thank Coach Jaden Jones from Speedway for sending me a really nice roster setup for Speedway with all this good information about his guys. First pitch ball, second pitch fouled away on sharp. He hits in the six hole playing center field. He was one of the guys involved in that collision, he and Brooks. Both okay. Called strike outside corner, 1-2 now on sharp. Kyvan Hill on the mound for post 72. Gave up a hit and a walk in the first inning, but got a double play to get out of the mini mess. Foul ball down the right side. Count stays at 1-2. Both teams are aggressively swinging at early pitches, which certainly doesn't disappoint anybody in the press box or anywhere else. Next pitch, curveball breaks out. Evens things at 2-2 on sharp. One out, nobody on. Bottom of 2-0. Post 72 leads Speedway. Swings at a low pitch, two hopper over to third. Easy throw over there from Smith. That's Caden Smith over to first base to Grimmett. Out register. A couple of 5-3s already defensively for post 72 defense. This will bring up number 17, and that is a different name than what I saw from the... So Jordan Canales was the name listed on the score sheet that Bob gave me. Oh, it's number 10. Oh, I got that. I wrote 5-3 on the wrong line. This is Sanders. My bad. Yeah. Didn't have my coffee. That's what happened. There you go. Ball one, swing and strike. So this is Sanders at the plate. He went to Crispus Attucks, graduated a year ago. Doesn't have any college listed for him, so he didn't play any more baseball after that, but just under the age limit where he can play one extra season of Legion ball. Strike two, and just misses. Strike ball two. Kyvan Hill on the mound. Well, I sure messed up my score sheet by writing this down on the wrong guy. Foul ball, straight back. Count stays even, 2-2 on Jason Sanders. Two outs here, bottom of second. Swing and a miss. Low pitch, went fishing, couldn't get it. Three up, three down for post 500. And we'll take a break, head to the train station, have a couple of messages from Curtis, and we'll be right back. Our score, 2-0, post 72 leads after these messages on 103.9 WIMC.
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0: 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Again, thanks to all of our wonderful sponsors for bringing us Legion Baseball here this gorgeous morning here out of North Montgomery High School. If you're in town, want to go catch, I'm not even going to tell you. I'll look up in a minute and tell you who's playing at Wabash College, but there's going to be nothing but good baseball being played at Goodrich Park over the course of today and tomorrow in pool play as part of this invitational. Top of three, post 72 brings the top of the order back up. Sam Gooch laid down a bunt single on the very first pitch and reached and scored. He's going to take a couple of pitches now. First pitch, I think, missed. Second pitch called a strike, or it was the other way around. I think the count's 1-1. Swing and a miss. Oh, nope, foul ball, foul ball. The way Sam swung, I thought he missed it. Big wide swing for Gooch. Man, he had such a great high school career, number one at Greencastle, and had a great senior season as he helped lead the Tiger Cubs to a sectional championship. Next pitch is up and away. He's going to go play at Washington.

show us all how it's done and launches one over the right center field fence. All of 355, 360 feet, that thing was a toaster oven getting out of here. Gooch, let's look that up. I'm positive that is his first home run of the season. That's number 5 for Post 72. Let's see here. That gives him 8 RBIs. That's his 19th run scored. Just having a great season, hitting just a tad under 300. This will bring up Ethan Wooten. Wooten, the designated hitter, product of Danville family, all that. He is part of the Wooten clan from the Turkey Run area. First pitch fouled away. Second pitch is a smoker way high, and foul. So Ethan got hold of that one and just didn't keep it quite straight enough. Wooten's got one of the home runs. He and Reiser hit back-to-back bombs earlier this season. In fact, it was right here on this field. One home run on the season. Wooten, next pitch, takes it up. A little waist pitch coming from Speedway pitchers. Samaro, the right-hander, ready, wheels and deals. Line drive, left center, in between short and third for a single. So Wooten has a double first. Now he's got a single. He stands at first base. Let's see, we might as well look this up. I'm going to guess he's going to be heading to second here before too long. Wooten, 5 stolen bases out of 6 attempts. This will bring up Reiser. Reiser has 2 home runs, and both of them were as no-doubters as Gooch's just was. First pitch gets it up a little high, gets it up into the atmosphere, and right fielder's over there and kind of gets a bead on it. Kind of rattles around a little bit, but catches it. And that's the first out of the inning for Post 72. So Gooch's home run makes it 3-0. Post 72 with the lead over Speedway. The first game of a multitude of games. Let's see here. Crawfordsville Speedway. It'll be Danville Kokomo at 12:30. Evansville Funkhauser and Kokomo at 3. Crawfordsville plays Lexington, Kentucky. There's going to be an error on a stolen base attempt. And then the wrap-up tonight at 8 o'clock is Funkhauser and North Branch, Michigan. So Wooten's going to get a stolen base. We're going to get an error on the throw. Wooten's going to stand at third. Caden Smith's at the plate. Got a strike. Smith drove in a run with a single down the left field line last time up. Next pitch, little sweeper, misses. Samaro doesn't have a lot of velocity, but his accuracy has been decent, but post 72 hitters have been waving him out and making some contact here. Here's a charge into one. This is a long way left, but it's going to be caught just in front of the outfield fence, and it's going to be enough, though, to drive in a run. So Smith's going to get a sacrifice fly to left field. That gives him his second RBI of the day. That's going to score Wooten. Wooten scores his second run of the day. So the leadoff and number two hitters for Post 72 have reached base twice and scored twice to give Post 72 a 4-0 lead. Peyton Grimmett up to the plate, fly it out in the first. Big right-hander, hitting 356, as we said. Grimmett, a Seager dude. Speaking of Seager, saw Stephanie White on TV last night coaching the Fever. They played like, they played horribly in the last three quarters and got beat by a really bad Los Angeles team. I stayed up late to watch that game. I got 2 Fever games next week, so that's kind of why I was watching. But they played poorly and lost. Next pitch is going to be fouled down the left side. Brings the count to 1-2 on Grimmett. 2 out, nobody on. Top of 3. Post 72's got a couple runs here in the third inning. They lead 4-0. Woo, that was so close. 2. I think if our home plate umpire called that a strike, nobody would have argued it, and we would turn around and walk the other way. 2-2. American flags flying everywhere. All

0: festooned all the way around Charger Field here. Pop foul, going to drift out of play to the right side. A couple acres of open space here at North Montgomery's baseball field as compared to Danville last week, where I was sitting literally 15 feet behind the home plate umpire just off his shoulder. Runners could not advance on a ball that got by the catcher because it was so short to the backstop. Swing, foul tip, caught, strikeout, end of the inning. So Grimmett goes down on strikes, but Post 72 gets a couple of runs. The home run by Gooch gets things all started. It's a total of two runs and two hits, the home run and the single. A couple outs after that, no errors, nobody left on base. 4-0 as we head back to Curtis and a couple of messages. Back for the bottom of the third after this on 103.9 WIMC.
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0: 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Again, our condolences to the family as we are here at North Montgomery. Condolences to the family of Chuck Kristen. His funeral was yesterday, a huge turnout. Former players, a lot of North Montgomery contacts, a lot of coaches who worked under Chuck his 19 years as athletic director. Former players from his years as the first basketball coach here at North Montgomery. So it's fitting that we, again, mention him and extend our condolences to Teresa and Tony and everybody else in the family. Chuck's stepdaughter yesterday gave a most, most wonderful presentation, a great eulogy during the service. All right, back to action here, bottom of the third. Speedway going to hit 8-9-1, looking for their first run, trailing 4-0. It's Jordan Canales. First pitch just a little off the strike zone. Second pitch also just a little off the strike zone. Kyvan Hill works. Boy, he's close on all these corner shots, but they're all just missing. Ball three. Canales takes a strike. Automatic down the middle. 3-1. Catcher hitting in the eighth spot. Next pitch, swing and a miss. Boy, he didn't catch up with that heater that time. Count goes full. Post 500 got their leadoff guy on base with a single, and that's the only hit they've had so far. Check swing. He did go, and it's going to be strike three. Pitch was up and in. The Canales just trying to defend his nose, got a check swing and went around far enough for it to be called, and it's a strikeout. That's strikeout number two for Hill. That's going to bring up Carter Brooks. Brooks playing right field, involved in that collision in an earlier inning. Call strike, outside corner. Brooks has more hair on his head than I've had on my head my entire life. Strike two, just again, same spot on the outside corner. That kid's got a lot of hair, I'll tell you what. It's long and it's bushy too. It's not really a fro. It's kind of curled a little bit. I don't know if it's naturally curly or just he's had some work done on it. Next pitch misses a little bit. There's just a lot of it, folks. He looks like a he looks like a bear out there with all that hair. And there's a ground ball to short, easy throw over to first, 6-3 on the putout. So he can take all that hair back to the dugout. Defensively, that was bone break. Comes up. So Bob, is Cone going to be the shortstop of the future for North Montgomery? Probably, maybe not. He's a Charger. He's going to be a Charger for three more years. Next up is Sawyers. As we had mentioned earlier, he singled to lead off the bottom of the first inning, stole second base as far as he got. A double play wiped out the threat by Speedway. Takes a pitch on the outside corner for a called strike. Next pitch. Wow, nice breaking ball. Strike two. That thing bent from the one edge of the plate to the other edge of the plate. Nothing he can do about that, and he's behind in the count, 0-2. Hill kind of finding his groove here a little bit more. Check swing. And the out. Okay, wasn't sure if he had foul tipped it or not. The ball got away from Foster for a split second, but it was just a tip off the glove, and it's going to be registered as a strikeout and a put up for the catcher. 3-3 now for Speedway. 4-0 our score. Post 72 with the lead. We're going to head to the fourth inning after these messages on 103.9 WIMC.
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0: 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We talked about all the great pool play games going on. We've got Crawfordsville Speedway going on right now. The next game here at North on the varsity field is Danville, Illinois, and Kokomo. At 3 p.m., it's Evansville Funkhauser, defending state champions, against Kokomo again. Then Crawfordsville takes the field for the second time today, 5:30 start. You'll hear that game on 103.9 WIMC. Crawfordsville will be playing Lexington, Kentucky. And then the last game tonight here at the varsity field, Evansville Funkhauser again, taking on North Branch, Michigan. At Wabash College today, game that started at 10 o'clock is Lafayette Post 11 taking on Terre Haute. That game, I'll bet, was a dynamite. That's got to be a heck of a ball game for the first game of the day. Then it'll be Rantoul, Illinois, taking on Terre Haute. Terre Haute gets back-to-back games, then probably take off and go back home. You can see them tomorrow. Then at 3 o'clock at Goodrich Field on the campus of Wabash College, it's Princeton and Speedway. So Speedway's got to make the trip over to That's Princeton. Oh, Princeton Speedway. And then Rantoul will be playing Washington, Missouri in the last game of the day at Wabash. That game scheduled for 5:30. Tomorrow, again, same schedule. Five games here on the varsity field at North. Four games at Wabash College. And then Saturday, four games here at North as in the single elimination tournament. And then on Sunday, two semifinal games and a championship game here at North as the invitational concludes. Top of four, leading off is Kyvan Hill, the pitcher, takes a couple of pitches and then singles through left field. Well, it was just a perfect timing, talking through a couple of takes, and then he singles to left. It's his first hit, seventh hit already of the game for Post 72. Coming out to courtesy run, this is Dylan Heaton. Heaton, the courtesy runner for Post 72, as you can courtesy run for the pitcher and catcher.
4: Dylan Heaton is the courtesy runner at second base.
0: Post 72 doesn't have to courtesy run for Mason Foster, the catcher, because he is being designated hit for already. This will bring up Chiodo. Chiodo walked and got gunned down at second base. His first caught stealing of the season. First pitch a little wide. Second pitch a little wide, maybe a little low, 2-0. So Chiodo hasn't seen a strike yet. He walked on four pitches last trip up. He puts a piece of the bat on this one, fouls it off the right side. We're back to hearing the normal chings from the bats after last weekend in Danville, which was a wooden bat tournament. Always interesting to see those. Guys have got to adjust their hitting so much when you hit with those wooden bats. Here's the throw. It's going to go into center field. Boy, just a bad communication between the infield guys and Samaro, the pitcher. He turned to throw it back, and nobody covered. So it's going to be an E1. And Hill, who we neglected to say had already stolen second base, now moves to third. Pitch outside to Chiodo. Three balls and a strike. Samaro had thrown 39 pitches coming into this fourth inning of play, so he's well on pace to stay the course if Coach wants to stay with him. Foul ball back towards us. Count goes full. Got to look, haven't been too many full counts here on post 72. And the fact is, this is the first 3-2 count on any post 72 hitter today. Pitch coming in. Ooh, boy, just so close, but it's not called a strike, so that means it's ball four. And Chiodo heads to first. Chiodo walks for the second time today. He's walked three times all season, so he's on a hot roll here today. This will bring up Bonebreak. Got his first official Legion hit. Last trip to the plate. A single. When I say straight up the middle, folks, it was straight up the middle. He lay a string from home plate over the pitcher's surface, over second base, out into center field. That's exactly where that baseball went. Runner goes. Throw to second. Ooh, here comes the guy from third. And the double steal. Boy, post 72 just. Now there's going to be a drop ball. There's going to be a throw over here. And out. So, set it all up for you. Chiodo steals second. It was a pretty bad throw, not a real bad throw, it was the throw went over the second baseman to the shortstop. That allowed Hill to break, and so he scores, so he steals home. That gives post 72 the run. The ball got away from the catcher on the throw back towards the plate, and Chiodo broke for third, and he's thrown out at third base. So there's a caught stealing. So he's caught stealing again. This time it was 2-5. So that's the first out. There's one run in. Base is clear. We keep Bonebreak at the plate. He's seen all kinds of action out there. First pitch was a strike. Second pitch also a strike. So he's behind the count. Pitch just outside. And just for the record, Cohen does not get an RBI just because he was standing at the plate. Cohen does have one. Actually, two RBIs. He walked with bases loaded one game. It might have been against Speedway, one of the opening games. So that gives him an RBI, and then he got a ground ball out on an infield thing that did score a run. Next pitch misses, 2-2. So while he only has one hit, he does have a couple of runs driven in. Next pitch drifts outside. Count goes full. Top of four, 5-0. Post 72 over Speedway. Here at the Post 72 Invitational. Slow little shot. Line drive, though, straight at the second baseman. Easy catch. Couple steps to the right for Sawyers, and he pulls it in. That's out number two now for Post 72. 5-0 the lead, as we said. This will bring up Nate Coons. Coons flight out to center field. Just getting limber. Like I said, he'll be pitching somewhere along the line. There's a little looper on the first pitch line drive, just easy fly to shortstop. So post 72 gets things started crazy as Hill gets on, steals technically two bases in addition to an error. So there will be, no, there's no error because that didn't allow the run. So I'm sorry. It's a run, one hit, no errors, and nobody left on base. We're into the bottom of the fourth. Post 72 leads 5-0. Come on back after these messages on 103.9 WIMC.
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0: Thanks to the guys here in the booth. They're reminding me that there was another throwing error by the catcher earlier, so Post 500 did pick up an error. That's their first error. What didn't change is the 5-0 on the scoreboard, and we want to thank Greg's Corner Market for their sponsorship of Legion Baseball. 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And I did get the answer to that trivia question. I got to go back and double check. It was Aaron Gregg. That is the guy who's tied into that. Going to get back to Sunday. And a special thanks to Ryan Brown, who sent me that note. Appreciate it, Ryan. So it was Aaron Gregg, played for the Legion way back when. So here we go. Bottom of four. 2-3-4 hitters for Post 500. At the plate, this is number 27. I'll have to get the lineup card from Bob and ask him who that is. You grab me that pink lineup card from Bob. Thank you. Contact. Fly ball. Right side. Easy enough catch out there for Coons in right field. So he gets a little action out there in right. 27 for Speedway.
6: Catcher number 11, Vincent Samaro.
0: Is Holder. That's all I got. I don't have a first name. I got a long roster. Was. 27 is Holder. It's Hayden Holder, right there. Sorry for this. Pinch hit, 4, F9. And next up is Samaro. Samaro, ground ball to third, easy throw, out. So while I'm getting caught up on paperwork, one pitch, one up, one out, quick inning here being worked by Kyvan Hill. This will bring up Callahan, number 15.
6: Number 15, Oliver Callahan.
0: Callahan hit into the inning-ending double play at the bottom of the first inning. Swing and a miss on a high heat. Hill had thrown 40 pitches in three innings of work, so well under his average, needed to pitch a complete game. Next pitch fouled off of Callahan off the bat first, and then I think off his leg. Speaking of getting hit in the leg, I got umpiring women's softball on Tuesday night. I got hit in the leg with a foul ball. Smarted. Swing and a miss. Foul tip. And that's three strikes, three outs. Three up, three down for Speedway here in the bottom of the fourth inning. Again, no score there. Our score here at Charger Field, 5-0, Post 72 with the lead over Post 500. We'll be back with more baseball right after these messages on 103.9 WIMC.
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0: 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Are they going to get the shows in? And they did. Phenomenal job. Want to thank Foreman Blasters for all of their hard work. They are our local professional fireworks company right here in Montgomery County. They are ready for any and all activity. Watch shows. I know they were at Waynetown, New Richmond, Crawfordsville, Charlotte Rose Campground, and more in the surrounding counties. It's a show you do not want to miss. Darren and his crew, some of the best in the business, looking for a show near you. They work all year long, so check out Foreman Blasters on Facebook. Foreman Blasters, a huge supporter of Post 72 Baseball. They love to see us hit some bombs. There have been some aerial bombs. There have been a couple of bombs here. As Sam Gooch talk about bombs, he hit a bomb the last trip to the plate, his first Legion home run of the season over the right center field fence, and he was swinging for another one right there. Big cut. Gooch has reached base twice, two hits, single bunt in the first, and he scored. Home run, obviously scored in the second, or the third inning, excuse me. Next pitch, a little down in the dirt. That'll bring up Ethan Wooten behind him. Oh, everybody, stand at attention. Salute. Matt Merica walks in. The pride of North Montgomery and Rockville. Next pitch misses just a little down. Gooch with a 2-1 count. Hits from the left side. Gooch on the season. 11 doubles. This was and two home runs for Greencastle. He hit 4-11, one of the leaders in the Monon Conference. Next pitch down, 3-1. Gooch ready. Contact. This one's going to second base. Relatively easy pickup over there for Sawyer. He'll throw it to first for the out. One up, one out. Here in the fifth inning for Post 72. This will bring up Ethan Wooten. Wooten, also two hits, two runs scored. He drove in one in the first, scored on a sac fly in the third. So, next. First pitch, swinging for Wooten, puts it in the air, fly ball out to short center field. So two quick outs here for Post 72 here in the top of five. Well, that'll bring up Aiden Reiser. Reiser 0 for 2. Reiser on the season, 333 hitter, which his numbers dropped just a little bit. 15 hits, 2 doubles, a triple, 2 long balls, 15 RBIs. Certainly the guy you want in a run-needing situation, or if you need a guy, need a drive-in a runner, need a guy on, Reiser is one of those guys you'd want to have up. Just hasn't had a good day today. First pitch, a ball. Second pitch, two hopper to third. Clean pick, throw. It's not a good throw. It's an E5. The throw pulls the first baseman up the line, and he's not able to make the swipe tag. So Reiser reaches on the error, his first on base of the day. Reiser on the season, 5 stolen bases, no caught stealings. Post 72 has a couple of SBs on the day, including a steal of home. Reiser doesn't go. Caden Smith, 2 different RBI opportunities for him. He singled. Drove in Wooten in the first, and a sacrifice fly drove in Wooten again. If he's going to drive anybody in, he'll have to drive in Reiser this time. Oops, bad pickoff. Got the pickle going. One throw, another throw, and a tag out. So Reiser is caught stealing. One to several different guys by the time it's all said and done. And that ends the at-bat for Post 72 here in the fifth inning. Three guys only at the plate. One guy did reach on that air, and he is the guy that just got picked off. So that ends the threat. As we said, mini threat. We are going to the bottom of the fifth inning. 5-0 Post 72 lead Speedway. 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
0: Well, we've been talking about some of the really good teams that are here in Crawfordsville for the Post 72 Invitational this weekend. Last year, I know that I believe they had 11 teams, and when it was all said and done, and I think it was, as I remember, five or six of those teams that were here all advanced to the State Legion Finals, which were, of course, played in Crawfordsville last year. This year, the state finals are in Rockport, so it's going to be a longer trip for that. But just take some of the records of these teams in pool play here coming into today. Post 72 is 16-5. Princeton, 12-7. Lafayette, 15-10. Terre Haute, 22-2. Washington, 23-1. Danville, 17-8. Kokomo is 12-8. North Branch, 15-4. And Evansville Funkhauser, all they are the defending state champions. They're 9-6 with a tie. So a lot of wins. A lot of wins in this Invitational. A lot of some great baseball played here and at Goodrich Field on the campus of Wabash College through the course of today and tomorrow. We go to the bottom of the fifth inning. Post 500 of Speedway trailing. Post 72, 5-0. It'll be Diego Briseno. First pitch, strike. Second pitch, strike. 0-2. Briseno grounded out to Hill on the pitching mound last trip up. Gets a little fly ball. Not very far, but it's going to eventually get out far enough where Reiser can lose his hat, come chasing in, but he picks it off in fly. So one up, one out for Speedway here in the bottom of the fifth inning.
11: For Speedway is the center fielder, Elon Sharp.
0: Speedway will head back into town for their second game today. They will play at 3 o'clock. They will take on Princeton at Goodrich Park, as we said, Goodrich Field on the campus of Wabash College. Post 72 will also play one more today. They'll play at 5:30 here on the varsity field at North Montgomery. They'll play Lexington, Kentucky. Looking forward to that one. This is Elon Sharp. Strike ball, strike. 1-2. Grounded out to third. His last trip out. Next pitch. Bounds just a little bit away from Foster behind the plate. Home plate umpire with it showing a good arm there. Picks it up and snaps a nice throw back to Hill on the mound. Jammed him on this one. Fouls back. Count stays at 2-2 on Sharp. He hits in the sixth spot here for Speedway. Still looking for their first win of the year, 0-11. Oh, great breaking ball. Caught the outside corner of the plate. Backwards K. That is 1, 2, 3, 4, 5 Ks now for Hill. Hill on the season, about a 1-for-1 strikeout to walk ratio. Hill, and of course, now I'm gonna. Well, he does have one walk. He walked a guy in the first. I'm gonna say he hasn't walked anybody, but he has walked one. So it's 5-1. Sanders. Or is this 8, Bob? I see that we got a pinch hitter, number 8. Swing and a miss. I haven't seen this guy. It's Gabe Abdurrahim. He is a senior-to-be at Purdue Poly Englewood. Next pitch misses. So he's in to pinch hit for Sanders. A lot of baseball to be played for all these teams over the course of today and tomorrow, so certainly an opportunity to get the guys from the off the bench and in. Next pitch misses to Abdurrahim. Fly ball, nice defensive play by first baseman Peyton Grimmett, post 72. Man, it's a little flare fly ball out behind first base. Looked like it was going to fall into no man's land, just in the grass in short right field. And Grimmett shows the advantages of being about 6 foot five, 6 foot six. And that will be the third out for post 500. Three up, three down, no runs, no hits, no errors, nobody left on base. Want to thank Tessa Serber and FC Tucker West Central for their sponsorship of Legion Baseball. 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Whether you're searching for your first home, upgrading to your dream home, downsizing, or looking for your next investment opportunity, Tessa is there to help every step of the way. 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Tessa Serber, FC Tucker West Central, turning houses into homes and investments into opportunities. Sun splashy morning here. Not too warm yet. Going to get warm though this afternoon. And muggy enough for everybody to be happy that there's a little fan and a little portable air conditioner that's doing its best here in the North Montgomery press box. We're in it. The door is open, blowing. There's a little breeze coming in. It's comfortable in here, so it's not bad. Just a little move, and the shade is gigantic. Well, that's what I noticed yesterday at the funeral. You know, went out to the cemetery. Man, it, standing in the sun, it was a cooker. Man, it was tough on a bald head, I'll tell you what. It didn't want to stand in that stuff very long. It needed Carter Brooks and all his hair to have a little protection yesterday. Didn't have it. We go to the top of the sixth inning here at North Montgomery. It is post 72, hosting game one of this post 72 Invitational. 12 teams coming in from four different states. Got a team from Michigan, got a team from Kentucky, got a team from Missouri, in addition to all our other Indiana teams. A lot of teams we see over the course of the year. A couple of them we will see in the postseason tournament. Well, that starts next week. Those games are going to be played at Terre Haute. The original thought was that we were going to host the regional this year, but that got changed. Leave it at that. So it's a trip to Terre Haute again for the playoffs. Rockport hosts the state finals this year if Post 72 can qualify. There are four regionals, and eight teams go to the state finals. Basically, it's two teams from each regional that will head to Rockport for the state finals in a couple of weeks. So we'll cross our fingers. A good season so far for Post 72. Would certainly love to see them get to that last weekend of play. Leading off here is Caden Smith. Smith first pitch a little up and in. Second pitch even more up and in. Smith singled, drove in a run in the first. Drove in another run with a sacrifice fly in the third. Batting here in the top of the sixth. Pitch in the dirt. Bounces up right in front of everybody. Finally lands on the right behind home plate. 3-0 for Smith. Smith playing out of Covington, a senior to be next year. Had a great spring season. Next pitch makes it 3-1. Smith, tall, lanky right-hander, waiting. That pitch is down, ball four. So Smith was caught stealing in the first inning. We'll see if he takes off again. Samaro still on the hill for Speedway. has given up 3, 4, 6, 7 hits. One error behind him so far. Two errors, excuse me. Ground ball. Jackson can't get to it. So it'll be a single. Sawyers, excuse me, couldn't get to it. So Grimmett will have a single. It's his first hit of the day. He's at first. Smith stays at second. Stops at second. And that'll bring up Kyvan Hill. Hill singled and scored his last trip to the plate in the fourth. Had a pop fly out to second base, his first trip to the plate. That coming in the second inning as the post 72 hitting lineup heads towards the bottom half of the order. 6, 7, 8, 9 coming up. First pitch to Hill is outside and low. Nice defensive job by post 500 catcher Canales to keep it in front of him. Two runners on for post 72. Next pitch misses in. Keep waiting. Crawfordsville has had a couple of gigantic innings against Speedway this year. They haven't had one yet today. Throw to second, not nearly in time. Two runs in the first, two runs in the third, and a run in the fourth have got the five on the board for post 72. Hill throwing a shutout thus far for Crawfordsville. A couple of nice defensive plays behind him. Foul ball, contact to the left. Hill got a piece of it, but that's about it. It goes foul over towards the third base dugout. Chiodo retrieves it. He'll bring it back to the pitcher or the umpire when he comes up to hit next. If he comes up to hit, there's always that possibility. Saw Danville pull a crazy triple play last weekend. There were guys on first and second. There's a ground ball to the second baseman who stepped on second to get the first out, threw to first. Well, then the guy at third, guy from second, was trying to score from the second, got thrown out at the plate. So it was a 4-6-3-1-2 triple play. Hill with a single, short left field, and an RBI. As not stopping at the turn was Caden Smith, and he'll score his first run of the day. Is that Heaton courtesy running again? I assume. Thank you. So after Hill's single, Heaton comes in to run for him. Nobody out. Starting to look like it may be that big inning we were talking about. Throw to second, safe. That's Grimmett. Three guys up, three guys on here in the top of the sixth inning for post 72. Chiodo has walked twice, so he's officially 0-for-0. Tries to bunt one down the first baseline, bunts it foul. Chiodo also has a stolen base, and he was part of the whole thing that turned into a steal of home for Hill. So he's got one steal and a caught stealing. There's a little bunt. Oh, it's going to drift foul. Spun in the sand and went foul left side. So Chiodo will fall behind 0-2 on a couple of missed bunt opportunities. See if Coach Proctor keeps the bunt sign on or not. Time will tell. Two guys on. Chiodo, 0-2. He does try and bunt it, and that will get him a K. Gave him three opportunities. He bunted foul three times, and that's a strikeout. So Chiodo will have a seat, and that'll bring up Cohen Bonebreak. Bonebreak with a single in the second. Line drive out to second base, his next trip up. Bonebreak's got a couple of RBIs on the season. Has scored four runs as a courtesy runner. Big lead by both guys. Another bunt attempt. This one's going to be a fair play. Quick throw down to first, just in time. Ooh, just about caught the guy at third. So Bonebreak lays down a bunt. It'll be a sacrifice, 1-3. It advances both runners. Grimmett takes a big wide turn at third. He was looking towards home, but threw the brakes on and went back to third base. And Heaton, the courtesy runner, stays at second. This will bring up Coons. Coons 0 for 2, fly ball, line drive out. Coons can put two more insurance runs on the board with a base hit. Takes the first pitch, a little breaker for a strike. Coons 1 for 16 on the Legion season. Ooh, there he puts a pretty good fly into one. This is going to go deep. This is going to go way deep. This is going to the fence. This is going to score two runs. Coons doesn't. He stops for a map. He stops for a mat. Didn't know where third base was. Sorry, coach. Sorry, kid. That was just a bad joke. He hit one all the way over the outfield. Had played way in. He just hit the ball over the center fielder's head. Hit it all the way out to the 360 mark, way out in deep center field. So a two base hit. Two RBIs. Coons got a slide back into second. He elected not to try to make that run to third base. So we talked about the base hit scoring. He got a double and scored both of those runs. So that's three in this inning for Post 72, giving them eight on the game. Top of the order back up, Sam Gooch. And Gooch has done some damage. Bunt single scored in the first. Drove one way over the right center field fence in the third. And this is going to be a single. This is going to score a run. Gets by the center fielder. This is going to be extra bases. Back to the same, almost the same spot that Coons. Oh, Gooch is going to go for third. Here's the slide. Here's the play. Out. It was a good throw. It was a good throw from short on the relay. I think Gooch got by the slide. Kyle Proctor is just having a big, smiley, friendly yell at the base umpire. I think he's looking for outs more than anything else. Gooch gets a double, drives in a run. See, probably what Coach Proctor was saying, if you'd have called him safe and we'd have gotten him in, the game would be done. Because of that run, Coon scored on that double and the throwout. 8-6-5, and that makes it a 9-0 ball game. So we're going to head to the bottom of the sixth inning, and we're going to play seven today here at Charger Field in this first ball game. I want to thank a new sponsor. That's the Barefoot Burger, Stomach Rumbling. Got to be. It's noontime for crying out loud. 11:18. Concession stand food just doesn't do it for you. You need a juicy hamburger. Well, head to Barefoot Burger. But I'm telling you, folks, there's more than they've got some great fish. The tilapia is outstanding. They got vegan burgers. They got buffalo. I had the brisket sliders yesterday, and the other thing that they got on their summer menu is the best salad. It's called the strawberry salad. They used to have it only for the strawberry festival, and now they've got it on the entire summer menu. It is fantastic. Just an outstanding salad. You can't miss on it. That's the Barefoot Burger. Bar open through the course of the week also, late at night, a lot of nights, variety of other good food, chicken, fish, all that kind of stuff waiting to serve you. 127 South Green Street in downtown Crawfordsville. If you really want to, you can even buy a t-shirt. They got some new cool t-shirts that you can wear and show your pride. Anyway, thanks to Barefoot Burger and all our sponsors here as we head to the bottom of the sixth inning, post 500. Looking for their first run of the day. They've managed only a single hit against Kyvan Hill, and that was the leadoff hitter in the bottom of the first inning, DJ Sawyers. Stroked a single to left field. It's been the only one so far. A couple guys have reached. There's a walk. Maybe that's the only other one. Just that walk. There are no post 72 errors as of yet. Hill misses again. This is Canales, the number 8 hitter, struck out. Ground ball, one hopper, two hopper, short hops, the short stop, throw to first in time. Nice clean pickup and throw for post 72 short stop, and that's Cohen Bonebreak. Does not have a lot of experience playing varsity level shortstop here on this field. Probably has played some JV ball, but of course there's also a JV field. That's maybe where they've played more of their games. But the North Montgomery guy gets a clean pick and a throw. Ground ball, first pitch. Oh, right back to Hill. fields it on the backhand, runs it over towards first, tosses it over for the out. One pitch, one out right there. Grimmett awaits the throw, and it's two outs here in the bottom of the sixth.
6: Now batting the second baseman, T.J. Sawyers.
0: Back to the top of the order. I mentioned a moment ago that D.J. Sawyer has the only hit for Speedway. He has a chance to get a second hit. First pitch misses outside. Hill has had a couple of good outings on the mound for Post 72. None better than the one he's been having so far. Next pitch misses. Down a little bit low. Foster has it off his shin guard. Bounces off to the right. Jones picks it up. 2-0 count. Next pitch coming. Called inside corner for a strike. Sir thought it was a lot more inside than the umpire did, who called it a strike. 2-1 count. That's a curveball. No problems calling that one a strike. That's right down the middle. Count evens at 2-2. First of two for both of these teams today. Check swing. He went. Strike three. End of the half inning. 1-2-3 again for Post 500. Get a quick count here. 5-8-9. So Hill has thrown 68 pitches through six innings. So he is certainly in wonderful shape to throw the seventh inning. And we are at the time limit, evidently. And that's going to be the end of the ball game. So we will do a quick wrap-up here. As I'm going to ask Curtis. I just literally read my last reader, Curtis. So if you will get me about 30 or 45 seconds, I'll get final stats here. And we will be done and ready for more baseball action down the road. But for right now, it's a final here in Pool Play, 9-0 Seville. 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
0: Well, Kyven Hill is going to get the win. He's going to get probably the gold star for a really good pitching performance, throwing a one-hitter and needing only 68 pitches in a six-inning, 9-0 win for Post 72. His defense as an error-free ball game, and as he... that one hit, as we said, only walked one, struck out five in picking up his, let me double check this, I think it's his third win of the season. Nope, it's his fourth win of the season. So Hill has three starts on the year, has picked up a win in relief. So he goes to 4-0, and his earned run average is going to drop significantly after allowing no runs here in a six-inning outing. Again, for Speedway, no runs, one hit. That was the leadoff hitter in the first inning. He's the only guy that got a base hit. He walked. There was one walk. That also came in the first inning, but that guy that walked got wiped out on a double play. The defense did a nice job for Post 72 today. Again, 9-0 final. 9 runs, 12 hits for Crawfordsville. There were two Speedway errors. Only two runners left on base total for Post 72 as they pick up their 17th win of the season. 17-5 overall, now 1-0 in pool play, with a game coming up this afternoon at 5:30 right here at North Montgomery's Charger Field. They'll be taking on Lexington, Kentucky, team we don't know too much about. I got a roster, so they got a lot of guys on the roster, but you'll just have to join me, and we'll kind of learn as we go along this afternoon when they take that team on. Big first inning, two runs scored, Gooch singled, double by Wooten, an RBI single by Smith. In the third inning, Gooch leads off with a home run, his first of the season for Post 72. Wooten then reached on a single, and he eventually scored on a sack fly by Caden Smith. One run in the fourth inning. Hill, helping his own cause, reached on a single, eventually moved on an error and stole home. He actually ended up with two stolen bases in that one sequence. Then a big sixth inning, four runs scored by Post 72. Smith led off with a walk. He scored. Grimmett singled. He scored. Hill came up. He got a single, drove in a run. Then it was a two RBI double by Coons, his first extra base hit of the year for Post 72. And then Sam Gooch came up and hit another double. So he was, Gooch ended up a triple short of the cycle as he had a home run, a double, and a single. And that drove in a run also. And that's where things ended for Post 72. Again, 9-0 the final. Speedway still looking for their first win. They also play again today. Quick look here. They will be advancing to play Princeton. They play Princeton at 3 o'clock. That game at Wabash at Goodrich Park, if you want to go watch those guys. You also want to watch Princeton. Princeton will be playing Crawfordsville tomorrow, and that game will be at 8 o'clock tomorrow night. That's the last game of pool play for both of those teams. That will set up the standings for all of the single elimination tournament bracket that starts on Saturday. So, again, Crawfordsville has one more game today. Join us on WIMC for that. It's at 5:30. For those of you coming to watch the game, it is here at North Montgomery on the Charger Field. They'll be playing Lexington, Kentucky. They're 5-4-1 on the year, so they haven't played nearly as many games, but they play a little bit different kind of schedule with Legion play in Kentucky. So that's that. Wrap things up for Curtis Broadstreet. Appreciate all your time and help. Thanks again for coming in early, Curtis, from the 11 or 10 o'clock start, whatever it happened to have been listed. He and I played too much tag on Central Time last weekend, and we got ourselves all messed up on that one. And also thanks for showing me where I didn't have a piece of equipment plugged in today. So thanks to him or all of those. And of course, thanks to Dave Peace, Kyle Proctor, and all the great sponsors who bring you Legion Baseball right here on 103.9 WIMC. Well, that wraps things up. I'm all done. We'll see you in a few hours right back here for more Legion Baseball action. But for all of our guys and all of our crew and all of our sponsors, this is Jeff Nelson saying thank you very, very much. 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

0: Don't get mad at me.
1: Looks like Poison will be doing a reunion tour next year, as long as they can work out all of the details, which includes all four members of the band being paid the same amount, something Bret Michaels is apparently not used to. So that has been the stumbling block on a reunion tour, but it sounds like they have reached an agreement to be on the road next year. Here's Zeppelin.

0: Sammy Hagar was supposed to be a surprise guest at the Freedom 250 Festival in Washington, D.C. this past weekend on the 4th of July, but all of the musical acts got rained out. They all got canceled because of the weather. Sammy says he was very disappointed because he had a speech prepared about bringing the country back together and uniting on the 4th of July. Sammy and the Best of All Worlds band kick off a new tour of England tomorrow.
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16: Here's your Thunder 103.9 forecast. A mix of clouds and sun this afternoon with a high of 87. Winds out of the southwest, 8 to 15 miles an hour. Chance for scattered thunderstorms tonight. Lows dip down to about 68, mainly cloudy skies. I'm meteorologist Ray Miller. Currently 78.
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0: Tom Petty also heard from Nazareth and Rush, who are supposed to resume their 50-something reunion tour this weekend. Haven't heard yet how Geddy Lee is doing. He is recovering from bronchitis and laryngitis, which forced the band to postpone some of the shows on their 50-something reunion tour.
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11: Here's your Thunder 103.9 forecast. A mix of clouds and sun this afternoon with a high of 87. Winds out of the southwest, 8 to 15 miles an hour. Chance for scattered thunderstorms tonight. Lows dip down to about 68, mainly cloudy skies. I'm meteorologist Ray Miller. Right now, it's 79 degrees.
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0: Clapton and the Police, Every Breath You Take before that. That song hit number one on this day in 1983 and stayed on top of the charts for 8 weeks.
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16: 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We'll be right back.

Would you go see a hologram show in Las Vegas? Elton John is sure hoping you will. He just signed a deal with the Hard Rock in Vegas to do a hologram Elton John residency at the casino that could start in the summer of 2027.

0: Aerosmith drummer Joey Kramer just gave a new interview last week and said he's feeling better these days than he has in the past 10 years or so. He was dealing with some heart problems and back issues, and his wife passed away about 4 years ago. He said he is finally emerging from a very dark place in his life and feeling a lot better. Doesn't necessarily mean he'll be back with Aerosmith. Not that they have any plans to do anything, but he sued the rest of the band members a couple of years ago, so there is a little awkwardness there still amongst them. Got the Cars coming up.
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19: Here's your Thunder 103.9 forecast. A mix of clouds and sun this afternoon with a high of 87. Winds out of the southwest, 8 to 15 miles an hour. Chance for scattered thunderstorms tonight. Lows dip down to about 68, mainly cloudy skies. I'm meteorologist Ray Miller. Right now, 81.
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0: Zeppelin and a song they wrote after visiting Norway, the immigrant song. How about watching Norway in the World Cup? They're a fun team to watch. Just knocked out Brazil and next take on England on Saturday. I don't know why I'm so into the World Cup. I've never really been into soccer. I played it when I was a kid, but I have not followed soccer in years and years. But I have really been getting into the World Cup this year. I guess because it's in the U.S. It's kind of like the Olympics coming to the U.S. Even if you aren't into it, you're going to be watching it, right? And I'll be watching Norway versus England on Saturday.
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8: Here's your Thunder 103.9 forecast. A mix of clouds and sun this afternoon with a high of 87. Winds out of the southwest, 8 to 15 miles an hour. Chance for scattered thunderstorms tonight, lows dip down to about 68, mainly cloudy skies. I'm meteorologist Ray Miller. Right now, 81.
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0: Bon Jovi, who are in New York City tonight for the second of 9 shows at Madison Square Garden. They're doing a residency there, and John Bon Jovi says his voice is as strong as ever. The vocal problems he had a couple of years ago are 100% behind him, he says. Got the Rolling Stones on the way.
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Don Henley, who is in the Rock and Roll Hall of Fame as a member of the Eagles, but not as a solo artist. Don Henley, a one-time member of the Rock and Roll Hall of Fame. Phil Collins, about to be a two-time member, already in with Genesis, and will be inducted as a solo artist later on.

0: Santana on tour with the Doobie Brothers right now. They play Atlanta tonight. Santana in Atlanta. Got Bad Company coming up.
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14: Here's your Thunder 103.9 forecast. A mix of clouds and sun this afternoon with a high of 87. Winds out of the southwest, 8 to 15 miles an hour. Chance for scattered thunderstorms. Tonight, lows dip down to about 68, mainly cloudy skies. I'm meteorologist Ray Miller. Currently 82.
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0: Both Mick Fleetwood and Lindsey Buckingham are working on solo albums right now, and Lindsey Buckingham will be on Mick Fleetwood's solo album. They just recorded some stuff together a couple of weeks ago. First time they have worked together since 2017, when Lindsey Buckingham was fired from Fleetwood Mac.
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8: Here's your Thunder 103.9 forecast. A mix of clouds and sun this afternoon with a high of 87. Winds out of the southwest, 8 to 15 miles an hour. Chance for scattered thunderstorms tonight. Lows dip down to about 68, mainly cloudy skies. I'm meteorologist Ray Miller. Currently 82.
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0: All right, I can't believe another day together is coming to a close for us. I'm Dave, getting ready to head out, and I can't believe it's already going to be Friday. Next time we talk, tomorrow, I will see you then. Tom Petty is on the way next.
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I have queued up some Black Sabbath on the mythical turntable. Did you know this about Ozzy? Scientists once studied Ozzy's DNA to understand how he survived decades of substance abuse. They couldn't understand it. They discovered that he had a unique mutation that made him more tolerant to drugs and alcohol. He was no mere mortal when it came to such things.

0: American brands, iconic American brands with seemingly nothing in common, now have something in common, and it's bringing them together in court. Well, sure it is. I mean, ain't that America? 7-Eleven is suing Nike over a new Air Max 95 sneaker, claiming that the shoe's green, orange, and red color scheme too closely resembles 7-Eleven's trademark branding, their color scheme. So the lawsuit already claims that some online sellers and consumers are nicknaming the sneaker the 7-Eleven shoe. So there's some evidence there, right? I'm saying, let's settle it out of court, all right? Let's all get together. The lawyers could gather in the room somewhere over Slurpees and ding-dongs provided by 7-Eleven as a sign of good faith, and they can work it out there.
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3: Closing markets from Hoosier Ag today are brought to you by Puritan Water Conditioning, 216 Lafayette Avenue in Crawfordsville, for the purest water used Puritan. Wheat had a solid session, but for corn and beans, it was a sell-off. This is Hoosier Ag Today's Thursday closing farm market report on profit-taking and positioning before the USDA supply and demand update tomorrow. Corn and beans worked lower throughout. Export sales did not help in the new weekly report, though there were soybean flash sales to China and unknown destinations announced this morning. September corn ends down 3.5 cents, 431.5. Dees 452 down 4.25. It ended up being a sharp sell-off in beans, with August 1177.75 down 15.5, Novi down a dime and 3/4, 1181.5, and September wheat 619.75 up 12. August live cattle 235.25 down 237. August lean hogs 98.15 down 150. I'm Andy Eubank, Hoosier Ag Today, Indiana's Farm Network. 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
2: Here's your Thunder 103.9 forecast. Highs around 87 this afternoon under partly cloudy skies, southwesterly winds, 8 to 15 miles an hour. Mainly cloudy skies expected tonight, chance for scattered storms. Lows dip down to about 68. I'm meteorologist Ray Miller. Right now, it's 84 degrees.
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0: It was 55 years ago last Friday that Jim Morrison died in Paris. 55 years ago at the age of 27. Now, at the time, Ray Manzarek, John Densmore, Robbie Krieger, they didn't believe it. They didn't believe he was really dead because there had been moments before where it was reported that was the case. So they sent their manager, Bill Siddons, to Paris to check it all out. He phoned up Ray Manzarek.
1: This guy says to me, "We just buried Jim Morrison." I said, "How's he look?" And this guy said, "I don't know. I never saw the body. It was a sealed coffin." And I said, "You didn't say, I want to see Jim Morrison dead. He's dead. He's dead. Pam was all broken up. I just couldn't bring myself to open the coffin."
0: You didn't see the body. And so that's where all the conspiracy theories came from, that Jim Morrison wasn't really dead. He was somewhere else living with maybe Janice and Jimmy. I mean, who knew, right? But that was 55 years ago, last Friday.
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2: Here's your Thunder 103.9 forecast. Sunshine mixed with clouds at times this afternoon with a slight chance of thunderstorms. High temperatures reach up to 87. Southwesterly winds 8 to 15 miles an hour. 69 tonight, chance of thunderstorms. I'm meteorologist Ray Miller. Currently, it's 84 degrees.
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0: The AC/DC Power Up Tour begins Saturday in Charlotte. Now, the day before the show, and you don't even have a ticket for this, you can go to an AC/DC pop-up with all kinds of AC/DC stuff that you can buy and sign up to win, like an autographed guitar. 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So if it's within your reach, you know, if you're an AC/DC fan, Saturday, you know where you want to be, don't you?
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0: Rolling Stones Week is about to continue on the Daily Dive, and I've got a track from Tattoo You. Tomorrow, it'll be a celebration of a new Rolling Stones song from their new album, Foreign Tongues.
1: The Daily Dive. Dusting off another classic. Here's Dan with The Daily Dive.
0: The Tattoo You album was a bunch of songs that had been sitting around for a while. They were studio outtakes, unfinished Rolling Stones tunes. So they got down to the business of finishing them. Keith Richards said of this song, it relates to England and the ugly politicians who, he said, had caused the country to decline when the money got tight. We're hanging with the Stones today on The Daily Dive with Hang Fire.

0: I get lost in the guitars of that song. It's so good. It's Jeff Carlisi. Give it up for Jeff Carlisi. One guy applauding slowly on the radio here on some nifty lead guitar riffs. Don Barnes on the vocals and the rhythm guitar on that track from 38 Special Fantasy Girl.
1: And Doug.
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26: Here's your Thunder 103.9 forecast. Sunshine mixed with clouds at times this afternoon with a slight chance of thunderstorms. High temperatures reach up to 87. Southwesterly winds 8 to 15 miles an hour. 69 tonight, chance of thunderstorms. I'm meteorologist Ray Miller. Currently, it's 83 degrees.
0: Hi, this is Ryan.
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0: Steve Miller and his band, the Steve Miller Band. What a great band name that is for Steve. So this story coming out of football, out of the National Football League. New Cardinals head coach Mike LaFleur got a note from a bride-to-be, an email from this bride who's getting married October 4th in Jersey City, the same day of the Cardinals and Giants game in nearby East Rutherford. And she asked if they could give up this beautiful presidential suite that they had reserved at the hotel for the team that she wanted to use for her bridesmaids. She said, in other words, coach, you have unknowingly become the final obstacle standing between me and my dream wedding suite. And my dream wedding. The owner of the Cardinals, Mike Bidwill, heard about the email. LaFleur shared it with him, posted a video where he said that he would gladly give the suite to the bride and her crew. Now, if he would gladly pay for it all, hey, that would be a lesson in outstanding public relations.
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5: Here's your Thunder 103.9 forecast. Sunshine mixed with clouds at times this afternoon with a slight chance of thunderstorms. High temperatures reach up to 87. Southwesterly winds, 8 to 15 miles an hour. 69 tonight, chance of thunderstorms. I'm meteorologist Ray Miller. Currently, it's 83 degrees.
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0: From Honky Chateau, Rocket Man. I think it's going to be a long, long time. Elton John back in 2018, that's a few years ago, was talking about his upcoming Farewell Yellow Brick Road tour. His adios to the road. He was going to retire, right? He reminded of artists who had retired and come back. Elton said this.
1: I don't want to be one of those people. If I do, shoot me.
0: Well, I'm hoping nobody shoots Elton, but he is coming back after wrapping up the tour 3 years ago. He announced a few days ago that he's got some shows coming up in Mexico's capital city. And the last time he was there was in 2012. But he wants to do Mexico City. He didn't go there. He wants to go there and wrap it up for those fans. And then he says he's done. But is he really?
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It is time to think pink. 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

across USA. 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

0: Words of wisdom from Tom Petty. You don't have to live like a refugee. Tom from the Damn the Torpedoes album, The Heartbreakers. So it's the 9th of July, 2026. I'm looking at the rock pages on this day. Going back to the sands of time in 1972, Paul McCartney and Wings made their live debut in France. It marked his first live performance since the breakup of the Beatles. Oh my goodness. 1983, the Police started a long run at the top of the charts with Every Breath You Take. This day in 1996, for the first time, Deep Purple played Smoke on the Water in the Swiss city that inspired it. They wrote the song after surviving a fire in Montreux. They finally got around to recording the song there. And in 1977, Elvis, the other white Elvis, not Presley, Elvis Costello, quit his job at Elizabeth Arden Cosmetics to become a professional musician. Well, he chose wisely, didn't he? And there you have the Rock Pages.
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5: Here's your Thunder 103.9 forecast. Sunshine mixed with clouds at times this afternoon with a slight chance of thunderstorms. High temperatures reach up to 87. Southwesterly winds 8 to 15 miles an hour. 69 tonight chance of thunderstorms. I'm meteorologist Ray Miller. Currently, it's 83 degrees.
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0: Number 24 is up to bat. And up it goes. It's a double. It's a triple. It's a home run.
1: 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Kick back, relax, and turn it up. Let's go live to the stadium for tonight's matchup.
2: Hey, good afternoon again from North Montgomery, Charger Field here on the campus of North Montgomery High School. Jeff Nelson with you. Game two of the day for Post 72 as they will be taking on Post 8 from Lexington, Kentucky. The good folks from Lexington just got here a couple hours ago after a long drive up from the, you know, the southeastern part of the Commonwealth State. Certainly welcome them and glad to have them along here for the tournament today. It'll be their first game of pool play. And it'll be interesting to see because not very much is known about Post 8. They are 5-4-1 on the season. They have had a lot of games rained out, a lot of bad weather down in the Lexington area over the last couple weeks. Coach Rogers was telling me that he said we've had at least six or seven games rained out just in the last period of the last couple of weeks. So they've only managed to play 10 games, whereas Post 72, with a win over Speedway earlier today, now sits at 17-5. That's a good matchup. Again, it's the second game of pool play for Post 72, the first game of pool play for Lexington. Speedway just finished their second game. A little while ago, they were playing down at Wabash College. They lost to Princeton, so they are 0-2 on the verge of not making it to Saturday to the 8-team playoff. But we got lots to talk about. We got lots of things going on. Again, we talked a little bit about the big win for Crawfordsville earlier today, a little bit more about Lexington. And they got some dads and grandpas that are trying to get tuned into our app, so hopefully they'll be able to catch up with that as well. We're going to take a quick break from North Montgomery. We'll be back to Charger Field. We get the starting lineup set up and get things ready to go as Legion Baseball continues. It's the Invitational of Post 72 here on 103.9 WIMC.
0: One moment you're like this,
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2: We've played a couple of rounds of pool play already. Earlier today, Crawfordsville defeated Speedway by a final score of 9-0. Lafayette defeated Terre Haute by a final score of 8-2. Then in the second round, it was Danville beating Kokomo 12-5, and then Terre Haute beat Rantoul by only a score of 1-0, almost an upset in that. And then in round three of pool play, just finishing here at North Montgomery, it was Kokomo 7, Evansville Funkhauser 4, and over at Wabash College, it was Princeton defeating Speedway by a score of 16 to 1. More pool play coming up yet today. There is another game to be played both here and at Wabash at 5:30, and then there's an 8 o'clock game here at North Montgomery featuring Funkhauser and North Branch, Michigan. Tomorrow, all day, pool play being held again here at North and at Goodrich Park, Goodrich Field at on the campus of Wabash. If you're in town, folks, and want to go watch some unbelievably good baseball, these are the all-stars and the all-stars. This is absolutely as good a high school level and above early college level of baseball as you're going to see in this community, and it's just great to have 12 really good teams here for this invitational, and certainly kudos to our Post 72 for hosting this and to Kyle Proctor for all of the all the effort and work that they put in. This is one of the bigger and better invitationals around the state. Special thanks to Post 72 for their sponsorship. Are you a veteran? Do you need a place to call home? It is busy as can be out at the Legion right now. It's Thursday. It's drawing night. The place will be packed. I wish they had the radio on listening to the ball game with Post 72, but I don't think the technology exists where they can pipe in a radio signal. But anyway, special thanks to them for their sponsorship. If you want to join, Post 72 is located in Crawfordsville. They're here to serve all veterans. Don't forget to check out the new Veterans Park, the helicopter, the tanks, and all just wonderful while honoring the veterans that fought for all of us. With veteran services available, join the American Legion right here in Crawfordsville. Post 72 will be pretty much running the same lineup that we have seen regularly through the course of our coverage this summer. It'll be Sam Gooch, Dylan Heaton, and Aiden Reiser be the first three guys in the batting order playing in the three outfield positions, Gooch in left, Heaton in right, Reiser in center field. Peyton Grimmett has done a lot of first base defensively work. He'll be hitting in the four spot. Ethan Wooten is DHing again this game as he DH earlier today. He'll be DHing for Crew Reeman from Covington, who will be pitching. More on him as we get ready for a Crew to take the field. Caden Smith is at third base defensively, hitting in the sixth spot. Kyvan Hill, who threw a great game, a one-hitter against Speedway and picked up the pitching win, will be at shortstop in this baseball game. And then it'll be Matt Miller behind the plate of Crawfordsville. Aiden Chiodo is at second base, and as we said, Reeman is on the mound. Lexington's got some good guys that we will talk about. They got three guys that are playing baseball at Transylvania University. They've also got a young man who's going to the Merchant Marine Academy, and also one young man who is transferring from Transylvania and going to Ashbury College, and also one player who is playing at Shawnee State. So certainly some college-level guys that are taking the field for this Lexington team. They're out on the field, going to take a couple minutes of infield, so it'll give us a couple minutes to kind of run through things as we review all things baseball here for the Legion. As we said, 17-5 overall after an earlier win today. Pool play goes on today and tomorrow, and then the top eight teams, the top two teams out of the three pools, that gives us six, and then the best two third place records qualify for the seven and eight spots, and then they'll play a single elimination tournament. Everybody plays once on Saturday. The final four move to Sunday, and then there'll be semifinals and a finals game being played here at Charger Field on Sunday afternoon. Let's take another quick break here from Charger Field on the campus of North Montgomery High School. Jeff Nelson again along. Glad to have you along for Legion Baseball coming up here in just a few more minutes as we remind you that this is Legion Baseball on 103.9 WIMC.
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0: Invitational. Last night we got the first information on the draw for the regionals, which will be taking place next week as the Legion season. It's an intense season, folks. They start in early June, and by the end of July, they're done. Play about 30 games in the middle of that whole process. But Post 72 has drawn, of course, the way things always work. They have drawn the host Terre Haute team. Although Terre Haute did lose earlier today, they have only three losses on the season. One of those three losses is given to them by Crawfordsville, but they are 1-2. That is Post 72 against Terre Haute on the season. They will play in the first game of the regional next Thursday evening at about 5:30. Game you'll hear right here at WIMC. There have been 2 8-inning games in a row played between Crawfordsville and Terre Haute. It has come down to that both times. Crawfordsville got 3 runs in the top of the 8th to win at Terre Haute a week and a half ago. And then last Sunday in Danville, it was a run scored in the bottom of the 8th by Terre Haute to win 3-2. So certainly looking forward to that. Regional matchup, it is, I believe, Jasper. Let's see, I had those all written down on a nice piece of paper. It's here somewhere. Just hang on. Just lose all my pieces of paper. Da-da-da. Right here. It is in Region 1. There's 19 Legion teams playing Legion baseball. Region 1 is going to be played in Valparaiso, Valpo 1, Valpo 2, Lake Station, South Haven, and South Bend. Region 2 is up in Muncie. That will include Muncie, Plymouth, Lafayette. Lafayette's moving all the way up there to play. And Kokomo. Region 3 is us. That's in Terre Haute. That'll be Post 72, Terre Haute, Jasper, Elberfeld, and Speedway. Region 4 is in Princeton. That will feature Princeton, Newburgh, Evansville, Funkhauser, Pate, and Rockport. Funkhauser and Rockport, who played for the state championship last year, this year assigned to the same region. So two teams will come out of each region to set up the 8-team state final. So that, more information about that as the weekend goes on, and of course next week as we get closer to Thursday. Now, quick break coming up here, just about done with infield for Lexington. Post 72 is not going to take infield, so we'll be ready to start in two, three, 4 minutes as we get ready for more Legion baseball here, pool play style. It's the Invitational for Post 72 after these messages on 103.9 WIMC.
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0: Back at North Montgomery High School, Charger Field here. Glad to have everybody along, as we mentioned. It will be Post 72, 17-5 on the season. They will be the visitors on the scoreboard, having lost yet another coin flip. I think they lost all 3 coin flips last week at Danville and have now lost both coin flips here today. Coach Brad Weiniger has lost a flip. Coach Proctor has lost a flip. I think Bree Proctor lost a flip. Who knows? Maybe the Proctor's daughter lost a flip too. But anyway, nobody's winning flips, so that is keeping Post 72 as the visitors on all of these games. But that's just the way it goes. Coach Proctor and Mike Tackett, the head coach of Lexington Post 9, out to having a chat with our umpires, getting ready for things going on here. Again, Post 8 coming up from Lexington. Long, long drive from southeastern.

Western Kentucky. They played Lafayette the very first weekend of the season. Post 11 went down to Lexington and beat them twice, so gave them two of their four losses. So, and talking with Dan Yeoman, who is the manager, assistant coach, and manager for Post 11, said they're a good team. That he said they hit the ball decently. He said just like everybody early in the season, everybody was missing players. Post 11 was missing all their Central Catholic guys because they were still in the high school playoffs. I think they were also missing a guy from Rossville, and the Lexington guys were missing a couple of their high school dudes as well. But we'll see how things get going here. It's first game of this pool play action for Post 8, second for Post 72. And we will get ready to get started here in just a moment. 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If you love small city living, love a variety of food and shopping options, love a caring community where people know your name. The city of Crawfordsville, striving to be the best small town west of Indy, proud sponsor of Post 72 Baseball. I know they have been vigorously involved in supporting not only last year's state tournament, but this invitational. There's a lot of money put in, because a lot of bucks go to the teams to help offset some of their food costs, and they are given some vouchers to be used at some of our local restaurants. So they are not allowed to head to Lafayette and spend that money. They got to spend that all here in town. So that's a big plus for the city of Crawfordsville and also for Montgomery County. And thanks to everybody. And again, we welcome everybody to Crawfordsville here for tonight's ball game. It'll be Post 72 coming up here in just a moment. We mentioned Crew Riemann is going to be throwing for Post 72 tonight, and Riemann on the season has had some effective outings. He has two starts. This will be his third appearance. He's 1-0, 10.2 innings pitched, 2.6 ERA. He's given up only four earned runs. He has a 4-1 strikeout to walk ratio, 8 Ks, 2 walks, and he has had, out of those 10 innings pitched, he has had 8 of those have been without a walk. Also, one other good note on him, he is a 61% first pitch strike thrower. So interesting to catch up with Crew. He's a Covington guy, a couple of Covington guys on this starting roster here this afternoon. Caden Smith is also a Trojan, as well as, I know I got one more, Kyvan Hill. And we mentioned that Kyvan pitched a one-hitter this afternoon, or actually it was this morning, against Speedway to pick up his third win of the season. Certainly a nice win, a 9-0 win for Post 72 on that game. The last game of the day being played at Wabash will be Rantoul. They will be taking on Washington, Missouri. Washington, Missouri just getting into town. They'll be playing their first game. Also, they'll play a couple tomorrow. Rantoul took Terre Haute. The Terre Haute team only had 3 losses on the season. Took them to 1-0. Nail biter right down to the last play down at Goodrich Field. But it was still a Terre Haute win. So Terre Haute has two wins. They're 1-1, as they were upset in the first game of the day at Wabash by a final score of 8-2. That was against Lafayette. So in pool play action, Post 72 has a win. Speedway has 2 losses. Lexington is playing their first game, and Princeton is 1-0. That's in the pool that Post 72 is in. In pool play, I'll call it number 2. Lafayette is 1-0. Terre Haute is 1-1. Washington is yet to play. They'll be playing here in a few minutes. And Rantoul is 0-1 with another game yet to play this afternoon. Danville is 1-0. Kokomo is 1-1 after they just got done. They lost first, and then they came back and won, beating Evansville Funkhauser. North Branch will play later. That will be their first game of the day. They'll play 2 tomorrow. And Funkhauser is 0-1. They've got a game yet to play today. All right. Lexington is about ready to get going here.

0: Clark Tackett is on the mound. See if we got any notes from Coach Rogers. Tackett is one of those Transylvania guys. They had a 15-year absence, did Post 8, from Legion Baseball. This is their fifth year of what Coach Rogers is calling a rebuild. They have, trying to get back into the groove, trying to get guys recruited, you know, that have been going to play for other posts and stuff. So they've had a couple of junior state titles over the course of their history. They've also had a couple of senior runner-ups in the tournament in Kentucky, no state championships. But again, 5-4-1 on the season. Post 72 has a state runner-up a couple three years ago. Had a nice run last year before bowing out in the state tournament played at Crawfordsville High School. And with a 17-5 record, certainly looking to hopefully do some damage in this year's tournament. One last thanks on the sponsorship. We're getting just about ready for first pitch. Thanks to the Montgomery County Visitors and Convention Bureau. They're a group dedicated to making Montgomery County the best place it can be. Welcome to our area, especially all these teams that are coming in to play this weekend. Do you need advice on dining and lodging? Do you want to make a difference? Are you interested in what's going on in Montgomery County? Here's the website. 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Visit MoCo.com, a major supporter of Post 72 Baseball. And that is no lie, folks. They are big and active, involved in the Legion Baseball program, and we thank them. All right, we are ready to go. Post 72, it's going to be Sam Gooch. Hit a massive home run to right center field against Speedway. First pitch coming, 5:48. Warm out. It's blaring hot in the sun. If you can find some shade, it's really pretty nice. Just a little breeze, a lot of American flags in the outfield, tipping around, kind of blowing towards the outfield, a little bit more towards left or left center. Gooch gets a strike and then fouls one off, so he's behind 0-2. Contact on the next one, high fly ball, way high left field and an out. So Gooch, who reached base a couple times and, again, hit that home run, flies out to lead things off here in the top of the first inning. This will bring up Dylan Heaton. Heaton did not play in game one today. Plays a lot of right field when he's not pitching. Heaton hitting from the left side. Clinton Central guy heading to Wabash College, as we have noted before, talking about Goodrich Field hosting games. Keaton is hitting at .216 on the Legion season. 8 hits, 1 double, 1 triple, 9 runs driven in. A couple pitches to him gets him at 1-1. Contact, fly ball, left side, just about the exact same spot that Gooch hit it to. Both left-handers go opposite field, and we've got two F7s to start things off here in the top of the first inning. So bring up Aiden Reiser. Reiser hitting .333 on the Legion season. 15 hits, couple of doubles, got a triple, 2 long balls, 2 home runs, 15 RBIs. Hits from the right side. First pitch, it's shot right out to center field. Center fielder has only about 3 steps to take to his left. And that will be that. 3 up, 3 down for Post 72 in the first inning. We'll be back. Lexington will come to the plate for the first time after these messages on 103.9 WIMC.
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0: 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Tom's always ready to help. It's going to be Lucas Satman, Eli Fletcher, Finley Insko to lead things off for Lexington Post 8 here in the bottom of the first inning. Ryan Dispinette, Brandon Caballero, Elijah Burris, Clark Tackett. The pitcher will be hitting in the 7th spot, Daniel Fennell. In right field, Finn Calloway hits in the 9th spot, playing defensively at first. We mentioned Riemann, big lanky left-hander, had a couple of good outings. Two starts, 1-0 on the season, 2.65 ERA, only 12 hits allowed, 8 innings out of those 10 without a walk, 4 earned runs only earned, 2 walks only allowed, 8 strikeouts. So we'll see how he can get things started. A lot of times these good hitters and these good pitchers sometimes need a half an inning or so to kind of get settled out. It's kind of those, if you don't get him in the first inning, you ain't going to get him. So we'll see if Satman can get a guy on base, called strike on the very first pitch. One other note for Riemann, he is a 61% first pitch strike guy. Outstanding number. Line drive, center field, riser, about 3 steps to his left. A lot of pokes to outfielders here to start things off. 3 fly balls by post 72 in the top of the first, and now an F8 here for Lexington. Eli Fletcher is next up for post 8. Coach Rogers texted me literally on the road this morning as they were driving in. I had texted him earlier in the week about maybe getting some stats, and he just said, "We've been so busy trying to fight floodwaters and reschedule games." He said, "I just didn't have time." And so we'll give him a mulligan on that. First pitch to Fletcher, misses a little outside. Next pitch, called strike. We're going to just wait on this home plate umpire just a little bit. He's a little sure on his strike call. That breaks outside, doesn't come back in. Ball two. Ball two for Fletcher. One out, nobody on. Bottom of one, post 72, and post 8 of Lexington. No score here in the first. Riemann. There's a poke to left field, not high enough. Gooch is going to get to it and is going to catch it. So lots and lots of fly balls here at Charger Field to start things off. That is a total now of 5 fly balls and 5 outs here for our first 5 hitters in the first inning. This will bring up Finley Insko, the catcher. Big solid kid. Riemann ready, flying outside. Ball 1. Post 72's third pool play game is not until tomorrow night. They'll play the very last game of pool play against Princeton, 8 o'clock, called strike here. So they got to wait until the last game tomorrow night. And depending on the win-loss scenario here, that game tomorrow against Princeton could be gigantically important to either playing or not playing on Sunday, Saturday and Sunday. Foul ball straight back. Insko falls behind, 1 ball and 2 strikes. Always great to hear from friends and folks and listening around on WIMC. We're going to wait and talk about the app a little bit. A couple of the Lexington coaches were texting their dads and others to share the app information, so we'll get them some hellos as Insko goes down swinging. So we got 6 up, 6 down in the first inning. No score here at Charger Field. Lexington and Post 72. Come on back for the second inning after these messages on 103.9 WIMC.
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0: 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Quick first inning here. Both teams go 1-2-3 with five fly balls and a strikeout. We'll head to the second. It'll be Grimmett, Wooten, and Smith up for post 72. Seager, Danville, and Cunnington, if you're scoring on your geography maps here, listening around. And again, we said special thanks to folks listening. I got a text from Kevin Kirsch. Can't believe Kevin's not umpiring a game someplace. He's got to be. He'll reply right back. So thank you to Kevin. Here we go. Now I read his text. George Piper is our home plate umpire tonight, guy that we're worrying on with the balls and strikes. Kevin is going to be working tomorrow, so we look forward to Kevin. As Kevin's motto, and we always love Kevin Kirsch, you know, his motto, guess again. You know, now, Kevin worked a state championship game this year at Victory Field, and I know he had a great game. His crew had a great game, and I know they had a really good 4A championship game. So yeah, we're looking forward to seeing Kevin tomorrow and the guys he'll be working with. So we get ready to start here, the top of the second inning with post 72 coming to the plate. Also, text over there. Yeah, there's a text from Rachel. I figured she would have to, figuring if she could get her name on the radio one time, she'd be listening. So thanks again to tons of listeners tuning in tonight on WIMC. Grimmett. Grimmett ready to rock. 356 hitter. He had a single scored a run against Speedway earlier today. First pitch strike. Second pitch. Did he go? Yes, he did. Called strike. Strike two. So he falls behind quickly 0-2. Next pitch just breaks outside. Good waste pitch right there. Just about had Grimmett going fishing. Grimmett, not a big strikeout guy. He's only struck out a couple times this season. Takes another pitch just a little bit high. Count evens at two balls and two strikes. 2-2 pitch coming. Swing and a miss. Goes after the high heat. Can't catch up with it. First strikeout for Tackett. One out, top of two. Also want to thank Buzz Sports. They're here. They got the video. They got their video ears on today. Go to BuzzSports.com. Is that right, guys? Got that right? Yeah. BuzzSports.com. Well, go looking for them. You can catch the live stream of the video. Yeah, you turn the volume down because I'm on the audio part. And so called strike here as Wooten comes to the plate. It's ball one, strike one. Check swing was K'd on Wooten. Designated hitter. Wooten had a couple of hits, a couple of runs scored. Earlier today, double drove in a run in the first, singled, stole a base, and scored in the third as Gooch and Wooten combined for four of the nine post 72 runs. Foul ball down the left side. Contact hit right between in the 5.5 hole, right there between the shortstop and the third baseman, and Wooten continues to swing a hot bat. He was hitting about 600. Through the first couple 3 weeks of the Legion season, he and his family went on our family outing, went to Hawaii. Who would want to go to Hawaii for crying out loud? So he came back and had to retune his hitting eye, but he has gotten some great swings in, has really been hitting well here over the last four or five games. So bring up Caden Smith. Wooten, always a threat to steal. This team has stolen 68 bases now on the year. Only been caught 14 times. Wooten doesn't go. Pitch called strike. This first pitch, as we said, to Caden Smith. Smith walked and scored. He also had a single and was one of those guys caught stealing. Smashed a short. Ooh, and it's bobbled. And everybody's safe. Boy, I was on the cusp of saying we got a 6-4-3 double play, and it turns into an E6, and everybody stays put. Wooten gets quickly to second base. Smith is at first, reaching on the air, and this will bring up Kyvan Hill. Hill was also hot at the plate, as well as throwing a one-hitter in the first game against Speedway. Singled RBI in the sixth, singled, stole a couple bases, including stealing home in the fourth inning against Speedway. First pitch is a called strike, and he was not very happy about that call. Back in the box. Get ready. Two runners on. In the corners for Lexington. Next pitch misses just a little bit outside. A lot of bit outside, actually. It was in the dirt. 1-1. Next pitch coming. Contact. Third. Oh! Through the wickets, right, through the wickets. Second baseman bent down and flat out just didn't have it. Out and safe, third and second. So guys are trying to advance and take extra bases. Hill reaches on the E4. Wooten scored from second. Smith was then thrown out at third base, trying to advance. Hill, moving to second on an aggressive move when the throw went to third, was just barely safe at second base. So as is all said and done, a run has scored. Post 72 has a one-run lead, but we do have two outs here in the top of the second inning. That all started with one right between the legs of the second baseman. Just a flat-out E4. Matt Miller next up called strike on the curveball. Miller's batting average has dropped below 200 for the Legion season, but such a good catcher, you just take that. And there's another boot. That's three errors in a row. So it's been E4, E5, E6. Not in that order, but that was an E3, E4, excuse me, everybody, E5 on that play. And that will let Hill move to third base. He just tried to, and we're going to have a courtesy runner for post 72, get a number on that train down there. That's number 3. And let's see here. Keaton. Yep. That is Keaton Brown. Courtesy runner for the catcher here in the second inning. But wow, three big errors by Lexington have really helped post 72 get a little something going with a run here. All these runs are going to turn out to be unearned. Throw it first. Brown back, dirties up his uniform. Of course, he's worn a lot of dirt from this field on his jersey before. He's a North Montgomery guy heading to Wabash College. There's a nice breaking ball that Aiden Chioda watches curve right over the plate for a strike. So here we are, top of the second inning. Boy, I'm getting all tongue-tied. One run in for post 72, swing and a miss. Chioto chasing the high heat. Can't catch up with it. So post 72's got a run in. There have been three errors by Lexington, and there's two guys on base. Throw to first. Ooh, that's close. No. Brown was leaning. Brown's also a guy that will not hesitate to head for another base. Got a couple of stolen bases on the Legion season. Had a handful of stolen bases for North Montgomery in the regular season. Foul ball off to the right. Count stays at two strikes. Chioto is the number 9 hitter in the batting order. Gooch waits to see if he can get a swing here with runners on base. And called strike 3. That is the most interesting called strike 3 I have seen in a long time. One play umpire just kind of gave us a little taste and then a little run, and then he finally rang him up. So for post 73, they get a run on a hit. There were three errors, two guys left on base. So we head to the bottom of the second inning. Post 72 is on the board, back with Lexington's at-bat after these messages on 103.9 WIMC.
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0: 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Thanks to all of our great sponsors bringing you Legion Baseball through the course of June and July. A lot of games hither and yon. We've been to a couple stops in Illinois. We were in Evansville for a weekend and went 4-0 down there. Got the opportunity to travel with the team and cover a lot of the games. So it's been a lot of fun this summer. And, of course, this Legion team playing really, really good baseball. Bottom of two, Lexington trailing one zip. Ryan Dispinay, ready to go. Lifty takes a pitch, catches the corner for a strike. Defensively at second base, swing at a breaking ball. Swung. 0-2. Lexington went 1-2-3 in their home half of the first. Next pitch down, bounces in front of the plate. Miller gets it off his chest protector, and it bounces off to his right. Count 1-2. Lefty on lefty right here. Next pitch, up and in. Count evens at 2-2. Ready. Big tall guy, Riemann, gets a sign, gets another sign. Here you go. Little sweeper fouled off to the left. Dispinay did a nice job of just making contact on that, keeping his at-bat alive. He will see pitch number 6 here in a moment. Riemann, here's a jams him just down the left side. Goes foul about a foot outside of third base. And that'll set up pitch number 7. By far and away, the most pitches that any Lexington player has seen in the first couple innings. Both these teams pretty aggressive at the plate. 2-2, here we go. Breaking ball, swing and a miss. Just flat out fooled him. He was looking for something that he didn't get, and that's 2 strikeouts for Riemann. This will bring up Brandon Caballero. Big right-hander, couple Ks as we said for Riemann. Yeah, he misses outside. His fastball usually kind of pretty much comes in straight overhand. He'll sometimes throw that three-quarter like that one. Misses outside. He'll occasionally throw a sweeper, but not very often. That's just kind of a setup pitch for something else. 2-0 for Riemann against Caballero. Missed on that breaking ball. 3-0. Lexington has not had a base runner yet. This is batter number 5. And that changes right. Called strike. Automatic, folks. Outside edge of the outside edge. Edge of the black, that's right. Next pitch, that one is outside. Ball 4. So that ends the comment about no base runners. Speaking of no base runners, how about the Marlins the other night?
5: kid, the pitcher throws a perfect game. He's got a perfect game through seven innings, and they take him out. Manager should be drawn and quartered. I don't care. Yeah, pitch. I mean, I know the pitch count, but goodness gracious, this guy wasn't on rehab. He wasn't coming off of a, you know, nagging injuries. Oh, throw over to first, almost in time. Caballero was leaning towards second base, and he just got a hand in on the bag. Left-handers always have good pickoff moves. Talking about Kevin Kirsch, man, his son had the best pickoff move. He picked off guys left and right. Coaches were howling for balk calls and never got them. Because they weren't. It was just a great pickoff move. Pitch coming, line drive. This one's going to give. Is it going to find a gap? Nope. Gooch is going to get to it. It's going to hold people up. It'll be a single, solid single by Elijah Burris. That's the first hit for Lexington. That'll put runners on first and second. That'll bring up the pitcher, Clark Tackett.
6: Now batting for Lexington, the pitcher, number two, Clark Tackett.
5: One out, two on. Bottom of two here for Lexington post eight. Their first game of three in pool play here at North Montgomery. They will play Princeton and Speedway in what order, I don't know for sure. But they'll be playing a couple tomorrow. We'll get that list for you in a second. I thought Riemann was going to pitch, and he didn't. We can look it up. Pitch misses high. Lexington plays Speedway at Wabash tomorrow morning at 10. And they will play Princeton at Wabash tomorrow at 3. So if you want to go watch the team, the guys from Kentucky, you can head to Goodrich Park. Fly ball, we're going to drift foul right side. Count evens at 1-1. On Tackett, right side hitter. A couple guys on base in front of him. He can do something to help his team in his own 1-0 deficit here if he can put something in play. Riemann to the belt. Misses way outside. Miller's got to go fetch it. Count goes to 2-1. Tackett. Back to the plate. Riemann back to the belt. Ready. Fire. And. Yep. Foul ball left side. Kind of leaving up at 2-2. Tackett got around on that off-speed pitch and just drilled it, but drilled it way foul. So we reset. Blue shirts on the base paths, white shirts in the base defensive areas. Timeout. Signals change between pitchers and catchers when there's a runner on second base, and we sometimes have that delay in the call, and that'll let it get a batter to call timeout. Back to action. Here we go. Fastball. Line shot. Reiser can't get to it in center field. He's gonna flag it down, but there's going to be a run scoring. Here's a throw to third. Bang out at third. So Tackett gets a single, and he drives in a run. He drives in Caballero, and that ties the ball game. But Burris is thrown out 8-5. And in the process, Tackett also moves to second base. So Burris may have given himself up to allow the run to score. Now we should get a courtesy runner in here for Tackett, and that is number three. And that for on my scorecard says Brady McCardle.
6: Courtesy runner at second base for Lexington, number three, Brady McCardle.
5: McCardle, a little courtesy run for Tackett at second base. Two outs, one in. We've got a tie game here now in the bottom of the second inning between Lexington and Post 72. They've hit the ball hard, a couple of guys. Foul tip. This is Daniel Fennell. 0-1. Hits in the number 8 spot. He's a lefty.
0: They got one switch hitter. Not sure which one it is. Coach Rogers was talking about batting a couple of lefties in a row. Didn't say didn't have to. We got a switch hitter. Pitch just misses on the outside corner. Count evens at 1-1. One guy on, one guy in for Lexington. Tie score in the second. Here we go. Curveball. That will be a strike. Freeman's got that nice overhand off-speed pitch that drops right down below a batter's hands. There's a straight fastball, threw it right by him. No question about that. Well, that was heat on heat, and Fennell couldn't come up with it. One run for Lexington. They do it with two hits. There were no errors and one guy left on base. We're going to head to the third inning. We got a tie score here at North Montgomery. It's Post 72, 1, Lexington 1. Come on back after these messages on 103.9 WIMC.
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0: 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Also want to do a quick thanks. I think we're far enough into the game now. A couple of the guys from Lexington, a couple of coaches, were sending information on our app, our 103.9 app, WIMC, Forst Broadcasting. 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But one of the assistant coaches, we got Dad that's listening down in Lexington, Skip Kramer. He is a past commander of the Kentucky American Legion. Understand it might be getting close to a birthday. I don't think it's quite there. But, hey, Skip, yeah, the guys, you were the first guy they mentioned here when we were talking baseball here in Crawfordsville. And wish you nothing but the best. And thank you for all your service to American Legion Baseball over the years. Sam Gooch leads off for Post 72 here in the top of the third. Fly ball out to left field to start things off. Second time up, foul ball left again. So Sam has been a little behind on the swing, but he's making decent contact as he's fouled four balls now, or actually fouled out three and flew out to left field. Next pitch misses high. First non-strike that Gooch has seen. Gooch will go, he'll go finding stuff to hit. That pitch just misses, stays a little bit up. Gooch has a tremendous eye as well. He's got a dozen walks, which is best on the team. 2-2 is the count. Worked back from 0-2. Pitch outside. Count goes full. Gooch, yeah, that's right. Don't walk him. He'll steal second and steal third, and then he'll steal your lunch money. That pitch is inside. Oh, may it. I don't know if it touched him or not. I don't think it was. I think it was a ball. But anyway, Gooch is at first. He hit 4-11. Gooch was all conference, all Monon conference, first team, just an outstanding baseball player. And on, we covered a lot of Greencastle against Montgomery County teams, and Sam Gooch had our lunch a whole bunch of different times, football, basketball, and baseball over the year. Gooch goes, first pitch, and safe. Tag was late. Yep. So Gooch doesn't even wait for me to say he might steal. And off he goes. Stolen base number 8 for Gooch. Second, third best on the post 72 team. They have now got 70 steals on the season. And a bunt straight to the plate. No play at third. Throw to first. Nice sacrifice by Heaton. So that moves the runner. That moves Gooch to third.
6: Brings up the center fielder, number five.
0: Three, two here, four, five, sacrifice, one to three. Got all that caught up. This will bring up Reiser. Reiser is the guy you want in a scenario when you want to score a run, and he's going to do it. Ground ball right between short and third. Shortstop did a nice job of knocking the ball down. No chance of getting him out. Reiser is as fleet a guy on as big as he is. He can move down the line quickly, and Gooch scores. So post 72 takes the lead back. It's an infield single and an RBI. Reiser picks up RBI number 16, which is just one off team best. Gooch leads the team with 18. Ground ball to second. This one's handled cleanly. 4-6 and 3. So that's a double play, and that's going to end things for post 72 as Grimmett grounds into a 4-6-3 inning ending double play. But post 72 takes advantage of a walk to the leadoff hitter. They get a run. They do it on the infield hit. There were no errors, and one guy left on base. Or nobody left on base, excuse me, on punch out. So we're going to head to the bottom of the third inning. Post 72 takes the lead back 2-1 after these messages on 103.9 WIMC.
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0: 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They're in Wingate, 765-275-2322. Ready to go here, bottom of the third. It'll be bottom and top for Lexington, post 8. One run on their side of the ledger. Picked it up when they got a walk, and a guy eventually scored. Post 72 took the lead here in the top of the third inning when the leadoff guy walked and they got him in. So leadoff walks, or close to leadoff walks, certainly don't help. Bunch of errors also for Lexington help post 72 score their first run. Finn Callaway, the number 9 hitter, is going to lead things off, takes a called strike. Crew Riemann on the mound. Working. Missed just a little low. Riemann, his third start. Next pitch. Misses down. Two balls and a strike. Riemann's the pitching guy. He doesn't play much in the field, so he's a courtesy runner or just kind of watches when he's here if he's not throwing. Called strike. Nice breaking ball. Callaway at 2-2. His first trip to the plate. Last guy to see action here in the ninth spot. Swing and a miss. Low outside. Riemann's got his 1, 2, 3, 4 strikeout of the ball game, and we'll head back to the top of the order for post 8. This is Satman, flied out to center field.
5: Statman ready. Riemann ready. The lefty out of the windup. One first pitch. Oh, and that eats up. That's going to be it. Eats up Smith at third. That's going to bound down the third base line. Just fair. Yeah, it's going to have to be called an error. It was a tough, really, really tough hop, but at the end of the day, they eventually got to be scored an error. So that'll put Satman at second because the slow roller got by Smith and then rolled out into left field. Long run for Gooch. And that allows Satman to get to second. So one on, one out, and that'll bring up Fletcher. Fly out. Yeah, see what Game Changer says. Okay. The ground ball ate up the fielder. Made it, but a lot of times those still get scored that way. It hit a divot in the sand. There's no doubt about that. But it was right on him. Official scorekeepers sometimes are merciless and sometimes they're way forgiving. Pitch just missed inside. Okay. Is that their scorekeeper or our scorekeeper that gave him a single? What's that?
6: We did?
5: All right. Well, if Kyle doesn't give him a single, exactly. We'll change it to a hit. Called strike on the next pitch to Fletcher. Pitch ate up the guy. I mean, the hit ate him up. I mean, it hit a divot, took a crazy hop, got up into his body, and then went past him. I've seen that scored an error enough times. Next pitch, shot down the left field line, fair ball. That's going to score a run. Going to tie us up at 2-2. That pitch was fair by about 8 inches. As Fletcher is actually going to stay at first base, on the RBI single. So Lexington has had a response each time Post 72 has put something up on the board. Next up, Finley Insko, strikeout victim to end the first inning. First of four strikeout guys for Riemann. Throw to first. Again, left-handers have such an unbelievable advantage in throwing. Mm-hmm. So 1-1. Cody Emerson's doing PA and watching Game Changer and Crawfordsville scored it as a hit. Lexington scored it as an error. So, first pitch to Insko misses. Excuse me. Then, back to the belt. Riemann fires. Curveball. Hard shot to short. 6-4-3 if he scoops it. Yes, double play. So, a GIDP. 6-4-3, and that ends things here for Lexington. They get a run. Some say hit, some say error. We'll leave it at the hit for right now. That means there's no errors and nobody left on base. So we're tied at 2 after 2. Come on back after these messages on 103.9 WIMC.
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0: in pool play here at their own Invitational, defeating Speedway 9-0 in the first game of the day here at North Montgomery. Lexington is playing in their first game so far as they traveled today. Stay in town for a day or two at least. Today is their only game. They'll play two tomorrow. They will play at an early game. They got a 10 a.m. game against Speedway at Goodrich Field on the campus of Wabash. They will stay downtown and play Princeton in another pool game at Wabash also. That will be at 3 p.m. So if you want to go watch them play, and you're watching just some good baseball, head to Goodrich and watch some great baseball on a college park. Really nice that things were able to be worked out between the Legion and the Legion program and Coach Proctor and everybody with Wabash, that new all-turf, you know, it's a synthetic turf. What's that? I can get it for you in a second. Okay. Well, I don't think they're keeping pitch counts like IHSAA. Cody Emerson with a question. Ground ball here to start the fourth. Picked it up at third. Throws to first for the out. That was Fletcher, 5-3. Did he want his pitch count or he wanted theirs? All right, they got 42. No, not so. I'm sorry. The Lexington guy has got 36 after three innings. That's right, they don't have that on Game Changer. Yep, next up, Caden Smith. Contact. It's a hit. There's a left. It's gone. Caden Smith, after reaching on an error in the second, puts one over the left field fence. Wow, didn't see that one coming. Caden Smith going long ball. And once again, Post 72 takes the lead. That is Caden's second home run of the season. Six now for Post 72 after Sam Gucci hit one earlier today. So that's now 6-4 Post 72. Man, oh man. That one left his bat and left the yard. And that makes it a 3-2 ball game. And that'll bring up Kyvan Hill. Hill reached on an error. First pitch misses just a bit. So Post 72 gets a run in the second. Lexington ties it. They get a run in the third. Lexington ties it. Now they got a run in the fourth. Let's see what happens. History repeating itself here. Second pitch to Hill is up and deep. Ball two. One hopper. Tough play at third. Long throw. Not in time. We're going to give an infield hit to Hill, because he flat out would have beaten that throw. The catcher did a nice job of backing up the play. The ball got away from the first baseman, and Hill is not able to advance to second base. So we're going to stay with the infield hit, no doubt, for Hill. He's reached base twice. Hill raises his .262 batting average. And that's going to bring Coach Rogers out real quickly and Coach Tackett. And we're going to have a pitching change. So while Cody and everybody's kind of watching, I'm going to take a moment to thank a couple of our sponsors, and that starts with Greg's Corner Market. 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And my spotter helpers here for Post 8, the new new pitcher is number who? Six. Number 6, that is Braden Kramer. Wonder if he's related to Skip Kramer that we just said hello to on our app. So we've got Kramer. I would guess it is a relative two. As again, we were shouting an app thanks, an app hello to Skip Kramer in Lexington, Kentucky, listening on our 103.9 app, past commander of the Kentucky American Legion Baseball Program. Thank you for your service, and thank you for all of your hard work. Kramer, hard-throwing right-hander. I'm going to guess he was on, that had to have been a pitch count move here, just right in the middle. Legion ball, and I'm sure the Kentucky guys live on the same. It's from 46 to 60 pitches. You've got to rest for 2 days, so if they want to save,

0: But a run in for post 72. Aiden Chiodo, Danville guy, took a called third strike, his only other trip to the plate. A little outside pitch there. Chiodo doubled and drove in two runs on that double in the last at bat at against Speedway. Here's a four hopper right by the shortstop. That is, now you're not telling me anything other than that's an error. Reached, hit all day, right. It's not Little League, guys, you know. We'll call it a Little League home run. That ball just, shortstop, just the second hop, he misplayed it, and the third hop, he just guessed wrong as where the ball was going to be. So that's going to be, so whether we call it hits or runs, that's four errors now on Lexington. Yeah, this is going to bring up Gooch. Walk, stole a base, and scored. Well, he's a guy that I'd love to have up if I needed a hit, and I got a guy in scoring position, which is Hill. First pitch foul, second pitch to second, scoops it up, clean throw. Ooh, almost a clean throw just barely as the first baseman had to make a big stretch. Callaway had to go way to his left to come up with that one. But still an out. Post 72 does get a run. They do it on a couple of hits, including the big Smith home run. There was an error. That guy was the one left on base. A couple guys left on base. Come on back. Bottom of four. Post 72 has retaken the lead. 3-2 now over Lexington. We'll be back after these messages on 103.9 WIMC.
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0: It's the middle of fireworks season with the 4th of July holiday just behind us, and of course that meant a lot and lots and lots of fireworks. And who do you think of in Montgomery County when you think about fireworks? It's Foreman Blasters. Fireworks shows, of course. 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Shows all over the area. Waynetown, New Richmond, Crawfordsville, Charleroi's Campground, many more in the surrounding counties. Shows that we hope you did not miss, and they've got shows coming up that you still don't want to miss. Darren and his guys are some of the best in the business. Are you looking for a show near you? Check out Foreman Blasters on Facebook. Foreman Blasters, a huge supporter of Post 72 Baseball. They love to see us hit some bombs. Caden Smith hit a bomb last trip up to the plate, cleared the left center field fence out there at about the 340-foot mark. Sam Gooch popped one over the exact same sign in right center field earlier today against Speedway. So that gives Post 72 six home runs on the season, two by Smith. Aiden Reiser has two, a couple other guys with one. Ryman, still at work. As we head to the bottom of the fourth, middle of the order, 4, 5, and 6. Ryan Dispinette, strikeout victim, his only other trip to the plate. Leads off here, hitting in the cleanup spot. Riemann, four strikeouts, three hits allowed. He has walked one. Had a nice double play, defense turned by his defense to get him out of a mini jam the last trip up. Foul ball, left side, no play. 1-1, bottom of four. Post 72 has scored a run in each of their last three at-bats to take a one-run lead. Post 8 has scored a run twice. They're just now coming to the plate, called strike. That will put Dispinette in a disadvantage. Fastball, low, count evens at 2-2. Riemann, a good control pitcher, as we had noted before the game started.

0: a 4-1 strikeout to walk ratio. About what he's got so far, 4 Ks and a walk. Shakes off a couple signals from Miller. 2-2 count, pitch coming. Called, strike three. Everybody knew it. Dismene just flat out turned around, walked away. He got fooled. He was looking, I think, for an off-speed pitch, got a fastball about little above his belt buckle on the inside corner, and there's nothing he could do about it. So he's a strikeout victim twice. This will bring up Brandon Caballero. Walked and scored Lexington's first run. That came in the second inning. Ready to go. Bad pitch, swing and a miss. Low and outside, Caballero went fishing. Came up with nothing. Kind of like when I go fishing, come up with nothing. Next pitch, ready, slow. Pulled the string on that thing. That thing almost looked like a slow pitch softball coming in. Caballero could not wait long enough and swung way ahead of that pitch. He's behind 0-2. Now an off-speed pitch jams him a little bit, and he fouls it off. That pitch was leaking speed as it was coming to the plate. And Caballero fouls one off. So now my guess is he'll probably see a fastball on the inside corner of the plate after all that off-speed stuff he's been seeing. 0-2, fastball low. A little more outside. Just shows you that I'd be such a lousy pitching coach because I never come up with the right pitch call. 1-2. Breaker stays outside. Crew just overthrew that one. 2 balls, 2 strikes. Caballero, bottom of 4. His Lexington guys trail by a run. Ooh, pull the trigger and swing and a miss. So that's a forward K after the backward K issue just a moment ago to Dispinette, and it's Caballero down. 2 strikeouts in a row. That is 2, 4, 6 Ks for Crew Riemann. Working the corners, working the edge of the strike zone. Nice job with his off-speed pitch especially. This will bring up Burris, singled to left field, his only other trip to the plate. First pitch, ball 1, off the plate. Yeah, corner, hits the corner, called strike. Riemann is just a zone pitcher. He nibbles on those corners all day, pulls the string. Swing and a miss. What he's really done well here, especially in the last couple of innings, he's got the Lexington batters totally guessing on what he's going to throw next. He's had good command of both a changeup and a curveball, plus his fastball has been close enough and effective enough. Call time here by Burris. And when you're at the plate now and you know that this guy's gonna he can throw strikes with 3 different pitches, now you don't know what he's gonna throw. Here comes a breaking ball, contact, couple hopper, fielded at third, throw to first in time. Wow, that's a wet gem down there for Caden Smith. Give him the feather in the hat as he charged in from third base, not playing up, took the ball, absolutely scooped it up, and in one motion throws to first base and picks up the out. And that's 3 up, 3 down for Lexington. We'll be back with the top of the fourth as Post 72 leads by a score of 3-2. After these messages on 103.9 WIMC.
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0: 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Tucker, West Central, turning houses into homes and investments into opportunities. Special thanks to, of course, to the American Legion, Post 72, for their sponsorship and help through the course of many, many years of bringing everybody Legion baseball, not only on the field, but also these last couple of years, a lot of games on WIMC. I know tonight's the big night, drawing night out at the Legion, 647. There's all kinds. There's probably the Legion, the bar is full. Full. No place to sit. So say hello to everybody. Might be listening on the app or somebody kind of snuck a radio in as we bring you Post 72 Legion Baseball here on WIMC. Top of the inning. Strike to Heaton. Ground ball to second. Oh, they're going to say he dropped it. Oh, if they'd have said he dropped it in the transfer, I wouldn't have disputed that. But there is no argument from Lexington, so that's another Lexington error. That's an E3 as the ball just flat out popped out of Callaway's glove. That was a routine 4-3, and I actually thought that he's transferring a ball, and now we got a rocket to the. It's going to bounce out of play. Riser just got into one, and he just about rose one over the left field fence. It's a one hopper, just hit right in front of the 330 mark, bounded over the fence for a ground rule double. Riser just absolutely hit the. I don't think they even need to go get that ball. It's got to have a flat side on it out there. So he'll stay at second on the ground rule double. Heaton, who reached on the error, stands at third base. This will bring up Grimmett. Grimmett grounded into a double play and struck out, so he's looking to make something better out of his day at the plate, or his game at the plate. First pitch ball, second pitch, high fly ball, right field. That's going to easily score a run into right field, a little bit into the sun. Easy coming in to score is going to be Grimmett. And now as the ball gets away, it's going to bounce away, and that's going to let Riser move to third base. So it's a sack fly and an RBI for Grimmett. That allows the run to score, but there's got to be an E either on a throw or on a catch. I'll just log it right there. And that allows Riser to move to third base because Riser was not going. He was not tagging up. So that's yet another error for Lexington. This will bring up Ethan Wooten. Wooten can lose one. They're going to Lexington is trying to set up an appeal that Riser didn't touch base, didn't tag up properly. And how could he dispute that? Because it didn't happen until after the error happened that allowed him to move. I don't think you're ever going to get that call on a two-man umpire crew. Anyway, Wooten's at the plate. Ball one, ball two. Gets underneath it, flies it high in the sky. It's stayed just fair to third base, caught over there. So Wooten makes the second out. Single and a scored run for Wooten. Couple of outs to the third baseman, one on the ground and one in the air. Fletcher retires him. And this will bring up Caden Smith. Last time he came up, he clobbered one over the 340-foot sign out left center field. See what he does. Oh, go for another one. Here's one going, not deep enough. I sound like Harry Carey on that one. That's an F7. That thing got off the bat in a hurry. Thought it had a little more juice than it did. Dies out in left field, and that'll be the end of it. Apologies for making you think it was better than it was, folks. There was one run. There was the one hit. There was another error. And actually, there was two errors. Because there was the E3, that let Heaton on base, and then the E that allowed Riser to move to third. So that's yet another two and one guy left on base. So that will give us an opportunity to thank another radio sponsor, and that is Moore's Jewelry and Repair, located at 111 West Market Street in Crawfordsville. 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Ethan Campbell coming in to pitch. So they're going to keep Crew Riemann on a pitch count to possibly utilize him. Let's see here. 57 pitches I have for Riemann, so that means that he would be available to pitch on Sunday since he has stayed under that 60-pitch limit. Good strategic move for Crawfordsville, and that will bring in Ethan Campbell. Campbell pitched a bunch for Crawfordsville this spring. Campbell is making his fourth appearance. He has one start. He's only thrown five innings, but he does have two wins. Yeah, I know he picked up a win in relief just a week or so ago. In fact, I think it was the Terre Haute game, the extra inning win, he pitched the eighth inning. He's 2-0 on the season, 4.9 ERA, four earned runs. He has a 7-walk, 4-strikeout ratio, 59% first pitch strike. So good guy to have coming in relief. And as we said, that's Campbell in relief now of Riemann here in the fifth inning. 4-2, post 72 with a lead. And this ball game has now gone to the hands of the relief staff. First pitch for Campbell to Tackett. Misses. Tackett started. And he's just going to reach out and stroke a little outside pitch right up the middle for a hit. So that's two singles for Tackett. And he'll start things off in the fifth inning for Lexington. Next up is the number eight hitter, Daniel Fennell.
3: Now batting number seven, Daniel Fennell.
0: Let's double check here. That's number six. You know, they're calling time to get a guy reported in. This is number six. Coach getting us all informed. This is number six, Braden Kramer.
3: Excuse me, now batting number six, Braden Kramer.
0: So at least shows you that the coaches are listening to the PA guy.
3: That's a good thing, I guess.
0: Kramer to the plate. Right-hander, first pitch high. Ethan Campbell in relief for post 72 here in the fifth inning. Bottom of five. Post 72 lost the coin flip again. They're the visiting team. Ball two on Kramer. Hitting in the eighth spot in a pinch-hitting role. Campbell, pitch, contact, high fly, right center field, and it's gone. Well, talk about a pinch hit bomb coming into pinch hit. Braden Kramer, Grandpa Kramer listening on the app down in, or Uncle Kramer listening on the app down in Lexington, got to be jumping up and down. Two RBIs, right center field, little oppo hitting that way. And that ties things up here at four. So the seven and eight guys get on base and get in to tie this contest here in the fifth inning. That'll bring up Finn Callaway. Hitting for Lexington. First pitch from Campbell, misses outside. Post 72 has never trailed. They've led three different times. Next pitch misses down low. Campbell and Miller were battery mates for a couple of seasons at Crawfordsville High School. Next pitch, outside corner strike. 2-1. So some damage already done here by Lexington. They've tied things up here in the bottom of the fifth inning. 4-4 is our score. Next pitch, breaking ball called strike, even sings at 2-2. Callaway followed next by the top of the order for Lexington. And they've had some success. Pitch misses a little up. Count goes full. Payoff pitch, swing and a miss. Boy, went after a bad pitch and struck out. That was a big help for Post 72 as Callaway strikes out for the second time today. He went, swung at just a bad pitch outside, and he'll head back to the bench. And this will bring up the leadoff hitter, Lucas Satman. Flied out to center, singled and scored in the third. First pitch from Campbell, misses down. So we're right where we've been a couple different times. Post 72 led by a run in the second, got tied. Led by a run in the third, got tied. Fly ball, high, high, high. Everybody's talking, and it flies right on the pitcher's mound, and nobody catches it. Campbell went away from it as a pitcher should do. He did the right thing, and a couple guys not coming in defensively, that is defensively just a bad effort for that side of the infield. Man, Giotto or Grimmett should have had, either one of those guys should have had that fly ball, and that's going to fall as it's going to technically go as an infield one base hit, but man, a gigantic mental error defensively by Crawfordsville. Next up, this is Fletcher. Fletcher single, drove in a run in the third, fly ball out in the first, swing and a miss on the first pitch. One out. Runner on first, called strike. Fletcher falls behind. 0-2. Ethan Campbell in relief on the mound for Crawfordsville. Runner stays, ground ball right between the 5 and 6 holes. Single to left. So they have been hitting Campbell. That is officially four hits. One of them is kind of a what-the-heck-happened hit. And that puts two Lexington guys on base here with one out in the bottom of the fifth inning. And our score tied 4-4. Finley Insko, the catcher. First pitch outside. Defensively, Post 72, first and third on the corners at the grass. Middle infield at double play depth. Double play gets them out of a mess. Foul ball, right side. Heading for the football dressing room over there across the road. 1-1 the count. To the belt, overthrows it just a little bit, throw to first, almost. Fletcher back in time. Pitch was outside, Miller snap, throw down to first. Fletcher was a long ways off, but managed to get a toe back in. 2-1 the count. Ready to go. Breaking ball stays up and stays high. Three balls and a strike to Insko. Lexington's got two runs here in this fifth inning. They've tied the game at 4, and they got one guy in scoring position, two guys on totally here, trying to do more damage. Pitch in the dirt outside. Count goes full. Three balls and two strikes. Yeah, I had it wrong, too. Payoff pitch coming. Runners don't go. Contact, fly ball, swung at a not very good pitch. Short, left field, shortstop's going to get it. Nobody can advance. Hill able to get out into the short left field grass and call it in. That would have been a long run for Kuchar Reiser. But the out happens, which is gigantic for Post 72 because that's now two outs here in the fifth inning. brings up Ryan Dispinette. Two strikeouts, one forward, one backwards for the second baseman. He's also, I think, got one error on his ticket today. Next pitch, first pitch from Campbell, misses. Ethan Campbell in relief of Riemann. Riemann now off the hook on the win. Foul ball. Nope, it's going to be a fly ball. Long run for Gooch. Falls foul. That was a long sprint for Gooch from left field as the left-hander hits it to the opposite side. And, of course, Gooch was cheating over a little bit more towards left center. Made an even longer run on the foul ball. And it hits the grass. 1-1, the count. Everybody back to their spots. Runner on first, runner on second for Lexington. Two outs, 1-1 on this batter. Campbell to the belt for post 72. Ready? Curveball. Misses. Thought that home plate umpire was just about ready to give us a strike call on that, and he didn't. Two balls and a strike. Ground ball inside. That's going to be between fielders. Here comes a runner around third. No throw to home. Throw to third, not in time. Everybody else has advanced except for the hitter. So Dispinette has given Lexington their first lead of the game with an RBI single to right field. Fletcher hustles all the way over to third. Satman scores from second base. It's three runs this inning. Five runs total for Lexington. They now lead post 72, 5-4. And the inning continues. This is Brandon Caballero. He's walked and scored. Swing and a miss. Boy, he took a big cut at that one. Yeah, it has been a tough defensive moment here for post 72. A little flare, contact. Gooch got to go get it, and he does. Held up just long enough. Gooch got has some pretty good speed. Cody Emerson reminds me that Gooch did not play football, but he ran like a halfback out there to go get that one. And that's the third out. So, as we said, Lexington has taken their first lead of the game. They score three runs, and they do it on 1, 2, 3, 4, 5 hits, including a home run. That was a long time ago. There was a gigantic mental error, so it's not enlisted as an error, but a no error moment, and a couple guys left on base. So that will give us an opportunity to say thanks for sponsorship on the radio to the Clay Pot Garden Shop, locally owned and operated, located at 406 Bratton Road in Waynetown. 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Glad to have everybody along tonight. Game two of this day for Post 72 in pool play at the Post 72 Invitational. Both Post 72 games played here at North Montgomery at Charger Field. Other games in the pool action is also being played at Wabash College at Goodrich Field. So if anybody listening over there, we certainly hope you're having a good time. Great place to watch a game. You got some great seating, all that nice comfort seating right behind home plate, and in some shade also probably. That great spot to watch a game or two. So we head back to action here in a moment, but Post 72 trails for the first time today in this game. Actually, it is the first time today. They never trailed Speedway. So they led by a run in the second. It got tied. They led by a run in the third. It got tied. They got a run in the fourth. It didn't get tied. They got a run in the fifth. That gives them a two-run lead. And then Lexington scores three runs in the bottom of the fifth to take that one-run lead. Kyvan Hill has reached base twice, once on an error, once on a single. Has not scored a run. Looks to try and extend that on-base streak. Called strike right down the middle. Hill hits from the right side. Gets contact, high right, high left center, but it's high enough up that it's going to let people run underneath it. Satman able to get on his horse and get over towards right underneath the scoreboard here at Charger Field, haul it in for the F7. And that'll bring up Matt Miller. Miller reached on an air, flew out to right. He was the first guy to face this relief pitcher, Braden Kramer. Ground ball right to third, long throw out. Boy, that was a nice defensive play by Lexington third sacker Eli Fletcher. He had to go down to a knee to grab the ball literally at third base. Comes up out of the dirt with it and comes up quick and throws a strike over to first for the out. So that's two quick up, two quick outs for Post 72 here in the sixth inning. This will bring up Chiodo with two outs, reached on an air, backwards K, foul ball right side to Chiodo. Danville product playing second base defensively here today. Contact, ground ball. Oh, the third baseman comes up with another big play and another good throw. Fletcher is the star of this inning. Two real tough snags and two good throws to get two outs. And it's 1-2-3 for Post 72. They trail going to the bottom of the sixth inning by a one-run margin, 5-4 to Lexington. That'll give us a chance to send it back to Rich Court for a couple seconds. 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
0: Pool play continues here at North Montgomery. We've got another game, actually two games coming up yet tonight. This afternoon we've got, one more game here at Charger Field. Evansville Funkhauser will play North Branch, Michigan. It'll be North Branch's first game of this tournament. Funkhauser lost an earlier pool play game to Kokomo. That score was 7-4. Everybody can finish his pool play tomorrow. Crawfordsville won their first pool game against Speedway earlier today, trailing now, and they have one more game in pool play tomorrow night at 8 o'clock. You'll hear that game right here on WIMC, and it'll be Princeton, a really good Princeton team. If it comes to this point, it's going to come down to, there's a big matchup tomorrow in pool play because Lexington will have to play Princeton tomorrow, and that will set the stage for what happens tomorrow night between Crawfordsville and Princeton. But let's see what happens here in this last inning or two. Again, we started. First pitch happened at 5:48, so we got a lot of time left for time limits for the pool play action. This will be Elijah Burris. We have a new pitcher here for Post 72. No. Still Campbell, 19. Thank you. He'll be facing the last guy in the batting order for the first time. He threw to eight guys in his first inning of relief as Lexington scored three runs on him. He didn't have enough help from his defense either, as an infield fly ball should have been caught and wasn't. Three straight pitches, three straight balls, and a strike now. Burris singled in the second, grounded out in the fourth, leading off here in the sixth. Contact, foul ball, right side. Count goes full. It'll be Tackett next. Probably Kramer, pinch hitter, who came in, hit a pinch hit home run. I think I'd leave him in the game. We'll see what. See if he stayed in. But first, it's a 3-2 pitch to Burris. Breaking ball outside, not close. Ball four. Leadoff walk. Leadoff walks always come back to haunt you. See what happens next. This will bring up Tackett, as we said. Singled twice. Singled once. In the second inning, and then singled off Campbell. He was the first guy Campbell saw. Singled and scored just in the fifth. First pitch is a strike. Second pitch coming. Contact, line drive right over the third baseman's head. Everybody stops after 90 feet. So that's a single for Tackett, his third single of the day. He's at first, Burris at second, and that will bring up Kramer. Braden Kramer, who hit the pinch hit home run, two-run bomb over the right center field fence, somewhere to the left of the 240 sign, 340 sign, excuse me. Miller out to talk to his pitcher. Of course, runner on second means I got to change signals. But since those guys were teammates at Crawfordsville High School, it might be easier to make the signal change there. But there's two on, nobody out in the sixth inning here for Lexington facing Crawfordsville. Bunt attempt goes. No attempt. Oh, there is an attempt. Sorry. Yep, called a strike. The Lexington fans you can hear over the crowd mic down here just to our right. Yeah. It's 0-1. Kramer, as we said, hit that home run. He was looking for number two on that home run. Swing and a big miss on that one. He falls behind 0-2. I'd let him swing away after how he hit that last ball. Pitch coming. Off speed. This is just up. Just up. One ball, two strikes. Two on. Pitch coming. Called. Strike three. Backwards K. Kramer knew it. He just flat out got fooled. He was looking for something. He was looking for the fastball, got the breaking ball, and that's strike three. That's a couple Ks for Campbell. That's one out for Crawfordsville here in the bottom of the sixth inning. That brings up Finn Callaway. Two Ks. Both swinging strikeouts for Callaway. First pitch called strike right down the pipe. Post 72 has got to get out of this jam, and then they got to get a run in the top of the seventh. Or they will face a major problem tomorrow with only one game left in pool play. Timeout. Everybody steps away. We regroup. Callaway's got a strike. Hits from the right side. Big white bat. He's a big, tall kid, too. Next pitch, boy, they give him the outside corner on that one. That was a generous strike, but you take him where you can get him. 0-2. Ethan Campbell on the mound, swing and a miss. High heat, threw it right up at his chin. Callaway couldn't lay off the high hard one, and he's down on swinging strikes three times in a row. Golden sombrero time. Two outs now. Bottom of six. That brings up the top of the order, Lucas Satman, and he has been a pain. Yep, and that's got Coach Kyle Proctor coming out. That's going to mean a pitching change for Post 72. Wouldn't surprise me to see somebody like Reiser here to coming in a save situation. Nope, they're going to bring in, it's going to be Caden Scott. Caden Scott is making his third appearance. It's his second in relief. He has thrown six innings overall. He has two wins, so he has two wins in two appearances. So maybe they're going to try and shake the lucky charm one more time. He's got a 1.17 ERA, allowed only four hits, only one earned run. He has walked four, has no strikeouts, however. But he does have a good first pitch strike ratio, a hulk walking left-hander. Yeah, Brody says he pitched very, very well. Brody Cody said he pitched very, very well for Greencastle this past spring. Throwing a lot of breaking balls here in warm-ups. He will be facing Lexington's leadoff hitter, Lucas Satman. Two singles, two runs scored in his last two trips to the plate. Scott just about done with his warm-up pitches. Again, we want to thank Post 72 for their continued sponsorship, long time, you know, to the Legion, to the team, for all the money that is out to feed and house and travel the teams, uniforms, entry fees, money to put on these tournaments and stuff like that. Are you a veteran? Need a place to call home? Byron Cox Post 72 is located in Crawfordsville. They're here to serve all veterans. Check out the Veterans Park as well. Helicopter tanks more that honor the veterans that fought for all of us. Veteran services are available. Join the American Legion right here in Crawfordsville. Okay. And Cody, I was looking down, reading that. What was that last?
3: 11 for 19.
0: Oh, okay. So in the batting order for Post 72, Scott will drop into the number two spot for Fletcher. And he will probably get hit for, never know, in the seventh inning. First pitch, strike. Second, not for Fletcher. I'm looking at Lexington stuff here. He goes straight in for, as we said, ready to go. Hey, everybody steps out. Two outs, two on. Bottom six. Lexington leads by a run, 5-4. They've only led this one time. Swing and a miss. Nice off-speed pitch right there. Satman fooled. Scott has some nice movement on the ball. It's just crazy that he does not have a strikeout. He may not. He could sure use one here, and he gets one. Strike three. Swing and a miss. Well, and. Scott helps the last piece of it as Crawfordsville pitches out of a major mess. First two guys for Lexington reach base, but they get stranded exactly there on first and second as it's three strikeouts, two by Campbell and one by Scott to get out of this mess. No runs, as we said. No one hit on that single plus the walk. Nobody left on base and two left. I want to thank Brian Pyle with Carpenter Realtors for their sponsorship of Legion Baseball. 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Commit that to your memory banks. Top seven, do or die for Post 72. They've scored a run in four different innings. Hasn't been enough, though, as they trail Lexington 5-4 here in the next-to-last pool play game of this Thursday. This is Gooch. Fly ball, left side, deep drifting, caught. Beating it in was Satman. Gooch has gone opposite field just about every swing or every contact in this ball game. And that's going to be an F7. This will bring up Dylan Heaton. Heaton has reached once on an error and scored. Laid down a sacrifice bunt. First pitch strike. First pitch called strike, I guess I should say. Not sure if it was or not. Next pitch down. 1-1. As we said, Crawfordsville, this is their second pool play game. They don't play again. Contact. Short. Short fly ball to third base. Easy catch over there by Fletcher. So Post 72 is down to their last out. Down by one here in the seventh inning. Putting themselves in a precarious situation. Their last pool play game is at 8 o'clock tomorrow night. And guessing in by goshing, you know, depending on what happens with Princeton and this Lexington team, their game tomorrow now becomes gigantically important in pool play. First pitch, Reiser misses. Second pitch also misses. Reiser has a double and a single. Drove in a run. Fly ball, right side, beads down and catch. And that is Kramer with the catch, and that's the ball game. Coming here at 7:23. Final score 5-4. Lexington with a huge win here in pool play, traveling up from Lexington, Kentucky. So we're going to take a quick break here from Charger Field. We'll let Rich pay a last bill. We're about done paying bills here as well. We'll run through the final stats, get you out of here to other music and other things on WIMC. But first, a reminder, final score, 5-4. Post 72 loses to Lexington by that score again. 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
0: Well, two games in the books for Post 72. Pool play, two-thirds done, and it's a precarious moment for the next 24 hours for Post 72. 1-1 in pool play, losing here to Lexington, final score 5-4. Princeton has won a game, and tomorrow the matchup between Princeton and Lexington will be a huge matchup. I need to look and see. That game is going to be 3 o'clock at Wabash. That might be a game worth going to watch if you're a Post 72 guy. So that, again, 3 o'clock game tomorrow, Princeton and Lexington, because the winner of that game will be sitting in their driver's seat for this pool. And then second place also makes the final eight playoffs. But that could also mean Post 72 could be in a must-win situation tomorrow night. They may already be in that already. We'll know more as a couple more pool play games pan out. But Post 72 falls to 17-6 overall. Post 8 moves up to 6-4-1 with that 5-4 win. Ethan Campbell picks up the loss for Post 72, comes in relief, gives up three runs in that fifth inning as Lexington scores five runs on nine hits. There technically were no Crawfordsville errors. There was a huge mental error when a couple of infielders didn't catch an infield pop fly that absolutely should have been caught that would have helped get Post 72 out of a major jam in that three-run fifth inning. Didn't get caught, and the rest is history. Again, no errors. Five Lexington runners left on base. The winning pitcher for Post 8 will be Kramer in relief. Next up for Post 72, four runs on six hits. There were six Lexington errors. Six errors, folks, and they still won this ball game. Crawfordsville left five runners on base. So again, it's 5-4 as we round out broadcasting here from this pool play and this day today. Join us again tomorrow, not till the evening. It's an 8 o'clock first pitch right here in WIMC. It will be Post 72 taking on Princeton at what could easily be a win or go home scenario for Post 72. So join us. We'll keep up to date on what's going on with all the other pool action around here and at Wabash College. But again, we thank you for listening. Thanks to Rich Corp for all his great work engineering, and also to all of our great sponsors and everybody else who has helped us out through the course of this day and this season. So for Rich Corp and for our crew, I'm Jeff Nelson reminding you that our final score here again in post play at the Post 72 Invitational, it is Lexington Post 8 with a 5-4 win over Crawfordsville Post 72. For our whole crew, this is Jeff Nelson. 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

0: Floyd from the Wall and Run Like Hell. Did you hear Bonnie Tyler passed away?
1: It's a heartache. Nothing but a heartache.
0: That is the first song that I ever heard from Bonnie. And I played it on my radio show when my career was just getting started. I remember thinking, well, she sounds like a female Rod Stewart. And Rod's mom felt the same way. Rod was paying tribute to her on the socials. He said she was an absolute legend in her own right. My dear old 92-year-old mom once said, she was a female you, son. A female you. A most wonderful compliment, Rod Stewart. The Grease, whichever way you look at it, makes you rest in eternal peace. Bonnie was 75 when she died yesterday. But of course, her big hit record was Total Eclipse of the Heart. To all who knew and loved her music and knew her, it's a loss, and thoughts are with you.
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5: Here's your Thunder 103.9 forecast. Mainly cloudy skies expected tonight with a chance for storms. Lows level off around 69, southwesterly winds, 5 to 10 miles an hour. A mix of clouds and sun. Tomorrow, chance of thunderstorms, high of 83. I'm meteorologist Ray Miller, currently 80.
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0: With or Without You from U2, the first big hit from the Joshua Tree album in 1987. And if that song's about indifference, that is so cold. I'm going to be okay with or without you. It just doesn't matter. I guess it's a coping mechanism, perhaps, lyrically speaking. All right, I'm Dan Mitchell. It's been a pleasure, as always, hanging out here inside your radio. And thank you very much for listening. Hey, have a night.
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